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1: David Coucheron plays a violin that was made by Antonio Stradivarius in 1725. Stradivarius, considered by many to be the greatest violin maker of all time. Coucheron says this violin is like a lot of great artists, very sensitive, sometimes even moody. It changes with the temperature, changes with humidity, it changes when he travels. And Coucheron says their relationship is reciprocal. He's had to get to know his violin, and the violin has gotten to know him. From APM American Public Media, this is Performance Today. I'm Valerie Kaler. Coming up, David Coucheron and his Strad in concert in Atlanta, Georgia. That's on the way later in this hour of PT.
2: This is the Composer's Datebook for September 10th. I'm John Burge. The American composer Henry Cowell lived from 1897 to 1965. And wrote thousands of musical works in a wide variety of styles. As a young boy, Cowell lived near San Francisco's Chinatown, so Asian influences are as likely to crop up in his music as European models. Among Cowell's aggressively experimental works are piano pieces that employ what he called tone clusters, chords played with a fist or forearm. Those pieces piqued the interest of European composers like Bartok and Janáček. But in addition to avant-garde scores, Cowell wrote dozens of conventionally tonal works, often hauntingly beautiful. In 1941, Cowell discovered a collection of evocative 19th century American hymns titled Southern Harmony. These reminded him of even earlier works by 18th century American composer William Billings, who liked to write what he called fuguing tunes. Combining those two influences, Henry Cowell came up with his own series of hymns and fuguing tunes for various combinations of instruments. Cowell's Hymn and Fuguing Tune No. 10 for oboe and strings, for example, was premiered on today's date in 1955 in Santa Barbara by oboist Bert Gassman and the Pacific Coast Music Festival Orchestra, conducted by Leopold Stokowski. Composer Datebook is produced by APM, American Public Media, in collaboration with the American Composers Forum, reminding you that all music was once new.
1: David Coucheron plays a sonata by Edvard Grieg ahead. Here's a sweet little song by Grieg about two young lovers. They meet for the first time as the sun's going down over the sea. The clouds are red, and the young lovers have the sensation of being united in the wonder of nature. The First Meeting, music by Edvard Grieg.

0: The Unquestioned Answer by Ned Roram, a concert during the Bridgehampton Summer Music Festival in Bridgehampton, New York, featured flutist Mario Martin. Tianxin, Cindy Wu, and Aaron Keefe played violins. Brannon Cho was the cellist and Shai Wassner the pianist. Ned Roram was a prolific composer and writer in the American classical scene. He composed more than 300 works, symphonies, operas, chamber music, most well known for his art songs. He received the Pulitzer Prize for Music in 1976 for his orchestral suite, Air Music. Roram also wrote profusely in diaries and letters to fellow musicians and celebrities of the day. His published collections of music criticism, diaries, and letters were both praised and criticized for sharing intimate, sometimes outlandish, details of his life and the lives of others. But his music criticism was valued and treasured. Composer and writer Ned Roram, he died in 2022 at the age of 99. In a moment, Maurice Ravel puts a violinist through his paces. This is Performance Today from APM.
1: 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Two more French works are on the program, Gabriel Fauré's suite from Pelléas et Mélisande, and Francis Poulenc's organ concerto with soloist Paul Jacobs. And in the middle of it all is Alfredo Casella's Rhapsody for Orchestra, Italia. That's the Cleveland Orchestra on the radio, Sunday afternoon at 4 o'clock, here on WCLV, Idea Stream Public Media.
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0: In the 19th century and beyond, the music of the Roma people colored the entire musical identity of Hungary. Composers all over Europe mined this very rich vein for its vibrant and evocative rhythms and sounds. Maurice Ravel was one of them. He wrote his concert rhapsody, Cigan, in 1924 for violinist Jeli Daranyi, the great-niece of the legendary Hungarian virtuoso Joseph Joachim. Even though she only got the music a couple days before its premiere, she absolutely knocked it out of the park. Huge success. We've got violinist Blake Pouliot to hit that home run today. He says Ravel throws everything possible at the violin.
4: What he's doing is he's showing pretty much every technique you can think of and every form that the violin can play on. You're going to have long, luxurious passages. You're going to have quick left-hand pizzicato, right-hand pizzicato, fast passages, double stops, harmonics, octaves, everything that you can think of is just conjoined into this monster of a showpiece. And it's really fun.
0: Violinist Blake Pouliot. Here he is at the Aspen Music Festival alongside conductor Matthias Pinscher and the Aspen Chamber Symphony with Maurice Ravel's Cigan.

0: I'm Valerie Kaler. 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
3: Hello, I'm Anna Burr, and welcome to Night Music here on WCLV, the program designed to help you melt away the day with exquisite classical music. This evening I've got music of Austrian-American composer Erich Wolfgang Korngold. We'll hear the Moderato from a piano sonata he wrote when he was 13 years old. But first, we'll hear his Symphony in F-sharp major from 1952. This work was dedicated to the memory of Franklin D. Roosevelt and also reuses themes from his film scores, including the 1939 film The Private Lives of Elizabeth and Essex. Franz Welser Most leads the Philadelphia Orchestra in Erich Wolfgang Korngold's Symphony in F-sharp major.

0: Franz Welser Most led the Philadelphia Orchestra in Eric Wolfgang Korngold's Symphony in F-sharp major from 1952. If this work seemed familiar, it might be because it reuses themes from his film scores, including the 1939 film The Private Lives of Elizabeth and Essex. In a moment, we'll have music by Korngold that he wrote when he was only 13 years old. I hope you'll stay tuned.
1: 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Two more French works are on the program, Gabriel Fauré's suite from Pelléas et Mélisande, and Francis Poulenc's organ concerto with soloist Paul Jacobs. And in the middle of it all is Alfredo Casella's Rhapsody for Orchestra, Italia. That's the Cleveland Orchestra on the radio, Sunday afternoon at 4 o'clock, here on WCLV, IdeaStream Public Media.
2: 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Kane Park presents the Addams Family Musical, running from September 10th through the 20th. The Blue Water Chamber Orchestra has officially unveiled the schedule for its highly anticipated 2026-27 concert season. The first performance features Rina Esmail's Testament from Vishwas, Lucas Foss's Renaissance Concerto featuring flutist Anthony Triunfo, and Richard Strauss's Metamorphosen. It's on Saturday, October 3rd at University Circle's Church of the Covenant. 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
0: Closing out this edition of Night Music here on WCLV, we'll have music by Eric Wolfgang Korngold that he wrote when he was only 13 years old. This is the Moderato from his Piano Sonata No. 2 of 1910. The pianist is Laura Downs.

0: We heard pianist Lara Downes in the Moderato from Eric Wolfgang Korngold's Piano Sonata No. 2, a work that he wrote when he was only 13 years old. I'm Anna Burr. Thanks so much for tuning in to Night Music here on WCLV. I hope you'll stay tuned for more wonderful music to come.
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4: I do appreciate you tuning in. I'm Peter Van de Graaff, and I have a couple of French overtures from the 19th century by two famous composers. Jules Massenet is one, and the other is Édouard Lalot. And then we have a major work for piano by Robert Schumann. It'll be the main work, and it's called the Waldszenen, the Forest Scenes. Here to begin, however, is music by a woman named Cécile Chaminade, who happened to have been the pupil of one of the composers coming up, Jules Massenet. We'll listen to a work of hers for flute and piano. Most of what she wrote was for piano alone, with many exceptions, but this is called Sérénade aux Étoiles, the Serenade to the Stars. And the flutist is Juliette Hurel, and the pianist is Hélène Couvert.

There we have music by Cécile Chaminade, who specialized in writing such miniatures as we just heard. The Serenade to the Stars with Juliette Hurel, flute, and Hélène Couvert, piano. Two overtures to operas from the 19th century by two prominent French composers. Jules Massenet is the first. And this is the overture to his early opera, one of his first successes, not seen very often nowadays, called The King of Lahore, a Mideast-inspired opera. Here's the National Philharmonic, and Richard Bonning is the conductor.

That's the overture to The Heir of the Opera by Jules Massenet, Le Roi de Lahore, the King of Lahore. And Richard Bonning with the National Philharmonic from a complete recording of the opera. Another king, another 19th century French opera, and another overture here. This is the overture to the 1875 opera by Edouard Lalot called Le Roi d'Is, the King of Is, which is spelled Y-S, Mythical Kingdom. Here is Jean Martineau to lead the Chicago Symphony.

0: 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Kane Park presents the Addams Family Musical, running from September 10th through the 20th. The Blue Water Chamber Orchestra has officially unveiled the schedule for its highly anticipated 2026-27 concert season. The first performance features Rena Esmail's Testament from Vishwas, Lucas Foss's Renaissance Concerto featuring flutist Anthony Triunfo, and Richard Strauss's Metamorphosen. It's on Saturday, October 3rd at University Circle's Church of the Covenant. 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
1: I love how the piano sounds like it's depicting either bubbles in the champagne or perhaps a hiccuping of the drinker. That is the Chanson à boire, the drinking song by Édouard Lalot, famous for his Symphonie Espagnole. But that was Tassis Christoyanis with pianist Jeff Cohen. Now to a large piano work by Robert Schumann, which he wrote in 1848. It's called The Waldszenen, The Forest Scenes. Here is pianist Valery Afanasyev.

Pianist was Valery Afanasyev, and the composer was Robert Schumann. His 1848 composition, Waldszenen, Forest Scenes. That has the very famous Bird as Prophet as part of it, the second last of the eight miniatures as part of that collection. Here is a song by a contemporary of Robert Schumann, Karl Löwe, an older contemporary. Saul Before the Last Battle, this is called. Thomas Moore sings it.

0: One of the many songs by the very prolific Karl Löwe, early 19th century German composer who specialized in writing songs. Saul Before the Last Battle is the title of that one. Kurt Garben was the pianist, Thomas Moore, the baritone.
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0: You want to stay tuned for Mozart's Clarinet Quintet, which I'll have for you in just a little bit. But first, music by a couple of composers who were part of a group which is sometimes called Nowadays, not then, but Nowadays, the Boston Six. It included Amy Marcy Cheney Beach and John Knowles Payne, George Whitefield Chadwick. Another one is, and perhaps most highly regarded, best known, Edward McDowell. Let's begin with him and listen to this, what's a miniature symphonic poem, really, called In October. Here is Howard Hansen with the Eastman Rochester Philharmonic.

Howard Henson leading the Eastman Rochester Orchestra in October by Edward McDowell. This composer was active in the area of Boston, the Northeast, throughout his career. His name is Arthur Foote. That's Foote with an E on the end. And here is his string suite in E. And Kenneth Klein leads the strings of the London Symphony.

American composer Arthur Foote wrote that music, and it was his string suite, but performed by the London Symphony Orchestra Strings, conducted by Kenneth Kline.

This is the Composer's Datebook for September 11th. I'm John Burge. In 1886, a Czech patron of the arts named Josef Lavka had a chapel built at his summer residence at Lužany in Bohemia. And he asked his composer friend Antonín Dvořák to write a mass to dedicate it. As a devout Catholic, Dvořák was happy to oblige. Since the chapel was quite small, Dvořák wrote his mass in D major for just a quartet of soloists, a small choir, and organ, and led the premiere performance there on today's date in 1887, with his wife Anna singing one of the solo parts. Dvořák told Lavka that he was grateful for the chance to write so intimate a piece. "Until now," wrote Dvořák, "I had only written sacred works of larger proportions, with considerable vocal and instrumental means at my disposal." Ironically, Dvořák's intimate Lužany Mass became popular as just such a large-scale work. At the request of his publisher, Dvořák orchestrated his Mass, and in that form it received its international premiere in 1893 at the immense Crystal Palace in London, performed by a huge chorus and large symphony orchestra. The published orchestrated version became extremely popular during Dvořák's lifetime, but his small-scale original was not even published until 1963. Composer's Datebook is produced by APM, American Public Media, in collaboration with the American Composers Forum, reminding you that all music was once new.

Ballet music from Otello by Rossini. That was Antonio de Almeida leading the Monte Carlo Opera forces. Here is a Shakespearean text set by Amy Marcy Cheney Beach.

Laurelin Kolb soprano, Don McMahon piano, Take Oh Take Those Lips Away, a Shakespearean text set by Amy Marcy Cheney Beach. This is Rachel Barton Pye now playing music by a German Baroque composer named Johann Georg Piesendell, an unaccompanied sonata.

0: That is music arranged by, not composed by, but arranged by Johann Sebastian Bach at the chorale melody Allein zu dir, Herr Jesu Christ, as Nicole Mott directed the Chamber Choir of Europe.
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0: Folk song from the British Isles, arranged by two great composers. Let's begin with Haydn arranging this Scottish folk song called Mary's Dream.

Passacaglia on an English folk song called Green Bushes, as arranged by Percy Grainger, and a performance by the English Chamber Orchestra, Stuart Bedford at the podium. Here's Percy Grainger's arrangement of a Scandinavian folk song.

Song from Vermeland, one of the Scandinavian Suite, arranged by Percy Grainger. Most interesting composer here. Her name is Emily Mayer, M-A-Y-E-R. She lived from 1812 to 1883, and she was known in her day as the female Beethoven, not because she was lived contemporaneously, although somewhat, being born in 1812, but because of the influence of Beethoven. She was also very, very prolific at writing symphonies. She wrote 8 symphonies and chamber works, lots of other things. Here's one of her chamber compositions. This is the String Quartet in G Minor by Emily Mayer. It's performed by the Erato Quartet.

0: Christophe Prigardian tenor with Cort Garbin at the piano, and that is from a song cycle by a very prolific writer of songs, Karl Löwe. It's called The Mountain Man.
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0: Good day to you, Peter Van de Graaff here. There's a famous tune called the Rakoczy March. Liszt arranged it, Brahms arranged it, Berlioz arranged it, many others did. We're just going to hear a couple of arrangements of it. First, Johannes Brahms, as he arranged this Hungarian march for piano. It's played by Edil Biret.

0: The Piano Concerto No. 2 by a pupil of Franz Liszt, a man who was a great pianist, rather prolific composer as well, Eugen Dalbert, Scottish, German, French parentage. That was Michael Ponti soloing with the Radio Luxembourg Orchestra, and Pierre Caot was the conductor.
1: 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This is Mark Sottola, hoping you can join me for adventurous music by Northeast Ohio composers, Sunday night at 9 on WCLV, IdeaStream Public Media.
2: 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The Cleveland Cello Society kicks off the 2026-27 season with a screening of the 2016 documentary film Strangers on the Earth, starring Dane Johansson, Cleveland Orchestra cellist. Before the film is shown, Dane will perform select movements from the Bach cello suites and talk briefly about his 600-mile, 36-day pilgrimage with his cello on Spain's historic Camino de Santiago. 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Les Delices will kick off its 2026-27 season with a celebratory free concert of Baroque music at the Tree Lawn Music Hall. 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
0: I'd like to play for you next some flute music from Denmark by a composer named Johan Peter Emilius Hartmann. Lived a very long life, born in 1805, lived all the way to 1995 when he died. And he was just 20 when he wrote this. It's his first published composition, Flute Sonata in B-flat. Henrik Wenzel Andreasen, flute, and Anna Erland, piano.

0: from a work called Dalizo e Delmira by Antonio Salieri. That was the Mannheim Mozart Orchestra, conducted by Thomas Fay.
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0: Johann Strauss Jr., our composer for just a few minutes, Pizzicato Polka and the Bandit Galop.

0: That recording featured Rudolf Serkin at the piano. Beethoven's music, one of his best-known piano sonatas of his many. The number 21 in C, it's known as the Waldstein Sonata, dedicated to Count Waldstein.
1: 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Kane Park presents the Addams Family Musical, running from September 10th through the 20th. The Blue Water Chamber Orchestra has officially unveiled the schedule for its highly anticipated 2026-27 concert season. The first performance features Rena Esmail's Testament from Vishwas, Lucas Foss's Renaissance Concerto featuring flutist Anthony Triunfo, and Richard Strauss's Metamorphosen. It's on Saturday, October 3rd at University Circle's Church of the Covenant. 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
0: Stay tuned now as we're going to listen to an overture by Richard Wagner for his opera The Flying Dutchman. Here's the Philharmonia Orchestra conducted by Francesco Davalos.

0: from the Simple Symphony by Benjamin Britten on WCLV. That was the Playful Pizzicato. And all of the movements of that symphony come from his youth, and he gave them alliterative titles. That was the Orpheus Chamber Orchestra.
1: 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This week on Classics for Kids, hear that Spanish sound. 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
0: BBC News is coming up shortly. And this is an important day in American history. Our musical selections may very well reflect that for many of you, but reflection, I think, is the order of the day. We will have music through 10 o'clock, and we'll also offer the movie quiz at 8:25. And I've got a pair of tickets to one of the other silent films offered by the Cleveland Silent Film Festival. That's screened Saturday the 19th at 2:30 at the Cleveland Museum of Art. More information on that is forthcoming.
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0: It's 67 degrees and time for BBC News on WCLV. It is 6 a.m. Eastern Daylight Time.
5: BBC News with Govinda Gill. Reports from Yemen say fighters from the Iranian-backed Houthi movement have taken control of a key island in the Bab al-Mandeb Strait, a globally important maritime choke point at the mouth of the Red Sea. Earlier, government forces were said to have withdrawn from the island Perim. More from our correspondent, Katie Watson.
6: This is a significant move and puts the Houthis in control of a key island that divides the Bab al-Mandeb Strait in two. Perim sits at the narrowest point of the strait, in the middle of a shipping lane that's become increasingly important since the Iran war began, with the effective closure of the Strait of Hormuz, a route that accounts for a fifth of the world's oil supply. Saudi Arabia has had to reroute much of its oil through the east-west pipeline that connects to the Red Sea. Houthi officials say Red Sea navigation is safe for all shipping companies except for Saudi vessels, pushing up the tension as well as oil prices.
5: Commemorations will take place across the United States later on Friday to mark a quarter of a century since the September the 11th attacks. Almost 3,000 people were killed when Al-Qaeda suicide pilots crashed hijacked planes into the World Trade Center in New York, the Pentagon, and a field in Pennsylvania. John Titus's daughter was a flight attendant on one of the planes.
7: 25 years later, you still feel it's the loss of your child. Never goes away, so you know I still feel the pain and the loss, but I'm able to live my life beyond that, and that just comes and goes now.
5: The artificial intelligence company Anthropic says it's identified attempts to use its models for malicious activity that could support the development of biological and conventional weapons. The details in Anthropic's latest threat intelligence report, however, did not reveal which country the threats came from. More from our technology editor, Zoe Kleinman.
8: It was research into a virus called chikungunya, which is a very nasty mosquito-borne disease. Now, it could have been researching for a vaccine, but it could also have been researching for a bioweapon, it said. And what concerned it was that this had been carried out within a military institute. We don't know where around the world. It didn't name lots of names. Now, of course, it's important to say we've only got the company's word for it. And Elon Musk has already been busy accusing yesterday's news of being a psyop by politicians to try to stifle the technology. On the other hand, we've got Bernie Sanders in the US saying AI needs to slow down.
5: Reports from Myanmar said the country's second biggest airport has been temporarily shut down following a drone attack by rebel forces. The French news agency says Mandalay International Airport has ceased operations for the next 2 days. The move follows multiple drone strikes on the airport on Thursday. It's not known if there was any damage or casualties. World news from the BBC. The Indian capital Delhi is on high alert ahead of the annual meeting of the BRICS group of nations. For the first time since Russia's full-scale invasion of Ukraine, President Putin is attending a BRICS summit outside Russia. Reports from Delhi say Mr. Putin, who arrived in the city early on Friday, will have a four-layer security cordon in addition to his own security team. Six Nigerian nationals wanted in the US for defrauding more than 100 women through online romance scams are being extradited from South Africa today. US prosecutors say they face charges of fraud and money laundering. More than $6 million was stolen from victims. The Ugandan army has denied allegations that it interfered in a dispute over who should succeed the late King Oyo Nyumba of Toro, one of Uganda's traditional kingdoms. An army spokesman said they did not remove royal guards or place the royal family under house arrest, but the Queen Mother had earlier claimed that soldiers had restricted access to the palace. Indonesia has asked India to hand over five motherless baby orangutans found in a forest thousands of kilometres away from their natural habitat. The critically endangered animals were found on Tuesday by rangers in the eastern Odisha state. Andrew Ocheng reports.
4: Indian officials said the young primates appeared to be healthy and were being cared for in a zoo where they'd been taken after their rescue. The animals, known for their shaggy red fur, are native only to Indonesia's islands of Sumatra and Borneo. These five are estimated to be about 1.5 years old and are believed to have been trafficked to India. A criminal investigation has now been launched. Conservationists want them taken back to Indonesia immediately so that DNA tests can be done to confirm where exactly they came from. They're especially worried because the young ones normally cannot survive without their mothers until they're about 7 years old.
5: That's the latest BBC News.
9: On this week's Innovations, we present three chamberworks that pour new life into traditional molds, with Margaret Brouwer's Rhapsodic Sonata for Viola and Piano, Mark Novakovsky's String Quartet No. 1, Songs of Forgiveness, and a rhapsody in all but name by Geoffrey Mumford titled Through the Filtering Dawn of Spreading Daybreak. 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
0: The high temperature today through Monday will be 80 degrees, and expect sunshine today and probably also Monday, but rain is in the forecast tomorrow and Sunday. Right now at Kent, it is 60 degrees, Mansfield 61, Akron Canton's Airport 62, Lorena Liria 59, Hopkins Airport 64, and in the Idea Center at Playhouse Square, it is 67 degrees. The humidity is way up there at 100%, and the air is calm. The traffic is no big whoop.

0: That's a classic recording from 1961. The Cleveland Orchestra and Chorus were directed by Robert Shaw in the Lacrimosa from the Mozart Requiem. It's 11 after 6 on WCLV. I'm Jacqueline Gerber, and I'll be with you until 10. Today is a very important day in American history. Everybody has stories about 9/11. I will not tell you mine, with a couple of exceptions. Those of you who do not know what 9/11 is, because you weren't around at that time, you have many ways to find out, and I hope that you will do so. But what we're going to do today is just kind of mosey on and let the music just wash over us. The sunrise is at 7:04, with sunset at 7:43. The high today will be 80 with sunny skies. We will have a movie quiz, as usual, at 8:25. We did the pet news voting yesterday. The winner was the rest stop puppy that was found at a rest stop along Interstate 71 in Medina County. The naughty etymologist is taking the day off. 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
1: The Cleveland Orchestra. This September, Franz Welser-Most begins his 25th and final season as music director, marking the final chapter of a unique partnership. The season opens with Franz conducting Strauss's Four Last Songs and Shostakovich's Eighth Symphony, September 17th and 20th at Severance. 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
0: From a release on Deutsche Grammophon called The Originals Dash, Legendary Recordings. This one is from 1975, featuring the Italian pianist Maurizio Pollini performing the Polonaise No. 5 by Chopin.

Maurizio Pollini recorded for Deutsche Grammophon in 1975. We heard the Polonaise No. 5 by Frédéric Chopin on WCLV, where it is 6:23 on this 25th anniversary of the 9/11 attacks. As previously mentioned, the commentary about this has been going on for 25 years, and there are many stories out there. If you choose to go online and look at videos, I recommend it. There are any number of very, very good productions. One that I have seen over and over, in fact, it goes on for quite a while because it has many, many sections, is a National Geographic series called One Day in America. There are any number of very good videos, and especially if you are in a position to watch a video about survivors and how they survived. It is remarkable. The 9/11 Tribute Museum also has had a series of audience-related presentations called, I think, We Were There. And those videos are online as well. And those are hosted by one of the volunteers at the 9/11 Museum. Q&A are encouraged at the end, and some of the audience members do that. And there is a lot of education online, and there is a lot of context online as well. And context is never a bad thing. Today's high will be 80 with sunshine. Right now it is averaging about 62 degrees.

0: on WCLV. We heard members of the Kodály Quartet in the finale from the String Trio No. 3 by Beethoven. Presumably the fourth member of the quartet was sent out for sandwiches. 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
0: The Adagio for Strings by Samuel Barber has been used in many ways to depict great sadness and mourning. Samuel Barber arranged the Adagio for Strings for 8-part chorus, and for the text he used the Mass Agnus Dei, Lamb of God. Here's Votus 8.

0: That was recorded in 1994 for the Telarc label. The Agnus Dei, the Lamb of God. And that is the vocal arrangement, 8-part chorus, by Samuel Barber of his Adagio for Strings. And the recording, and I misidentified it, the Robert Shaw Festival Singers recorded that. We do have some Voces 8, and that is coming up later in the morning on WCLV. It's now 17 minutes before 7 o'clock. The traffic is uneventful, but keep in mind to keep a proper distance between you and that regrettable driver in front of you. Today's high will be 80 with sunshine. The sunrise is at 7:04. The sunset is at 7:43. And at sundown tonight is the beginning of Rosh Hashanah. Support for WCLV comes from members and also from
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0: It's around 62 degrees, plus or minus a few. This waltz called Fairy Tales from the Orient is by Johann Strauss Jr., the Waltz King. Daniel Barenboim on WCLV leads the Vienna Philharmonic.

0: From the New Year's concert in 2009 by the Vienna Philharmonic, Daniel Barenboim was the conductor. That waltz by Johann Strauss Jr. from 1892 is called Fairy Tales from the Orient. Our high today will be 80 with beautiful sunshine. In fact, 80 will be the high through Monday. Thunderstorms are in the forecast for tomorrow and Sunday with some clouds on Monday. The traffic is uneventful, but remember to use your turn signals and your seat belts. Remember, you've already paid for them. 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

Voices 8 on WCLV. John Cameron arranged the Nimrod variation from The Enigma by Elgar, and it was for Armistice Day 2016 to remember the troops, the British troops, who served in the First World War and all subsequent troops. Lux Aeterna, eternal light from the Mass. Our Suze Alarm is the Motherlode Suze Alarm, played by the Cleveland Symphonic Winds, which is essentially the Cleveland Orchestra without the strings, conducted by Frederick Fennell.

0: The idea for the Stars and Stripes Forever came to John Philip Sousa while he was at sea. He had just heard that his manager had died, and somehow it came to him, and it's his best-known march. The Cleveland Symphonic Winds were directed by Frederick Fennell.
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0: It is 1 minute after 7 on WCLV. A number of commemorative ceremonies will take place in Northeast Ohio today, remembering the events of September 11th, 2001. On that day, two commercial airliners out of Boston, hijacked by Islamic jihadists, struck both towers of the World Trade Center in New York. Another plane, which took off from Dulles Airport, was flown into the Pentagon in Washington, D.C. A fourth plane, which took off from Newark, presumably intended by the hijackers for the White House or the U.S. Capitol, was diverted by passengers who, following the hijacking, learned about the other events through phone calls to loved ones. The passengers stormed the cockpit. The pilots of that plane took it down in an empty field near Shanksville, Pennsylvania. This weekend, the Guardians play a series at Minnesota, beginning tonight at 8:10. The Browns open the season at Jacksonville, Sunday at 1. In tomorrow's U.S. Open women's final, Aryna Sabalenka faces Elena Rybakina, and the men's semifinals take place today at 3 and 7. The latter game features Americans Francis Tiafoe versus Ben Shelton, which means that there will be one American in the final. The forecast for today, 80 and sunny. 80 and thunderstorms are in the forecast for tomorrow and also on Sunday. And Monday, it's going to be 80 with partly cloudy skies. Currently, it's 62 at the Akron-Canton Airport, at Hopkins, 64, Lorena Liria, 59, Mansfield, 61, Kent, 60, and at Cleveland's lakefront, it is 67 degrees. The humidity is 100%, and the air is calm. The next news on WCLV's first program is coming up at 7:35. The pet news voting we did yesterday. The winner was the Arrest Stop Puppy from Medina County. And the pet news will resume Monday at 7:25. Right now, I can say with great authority that we have reached the crack of dawn. In the post-9/11 Memorial Concert by the Cleveland Orchestra, this was performed, and this is a recording with the Blossom Festival Chorus made in 1990. The Cleveland Orchestra is led by Robert Shaw.

0: from a German Requiem by Johannes Brahms. That's the fourth movement. How lovely is thy dwelling place? And that recording was made in 1990 by the Blossom Festival Chorus with the Cleveland Orchestra led by Robert Shaw. It's 7:10 on WCLV. In Cuyahoga County on Interstate 480 westbound's off-ramp to the northbound Jennings 176, there's a disabled vehicle on that exit ramp. Further south in the Wadsworth area, there's an accident Interstate 76 eastbound. That's after Route 57. 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
1: the Cleveland Orchestra. This September, Franz Welser-Most begins his 25th and final season as music director, marking the final chapter of a unique partnership. The season opens with Franz conducting Strauss's Four Last Songs and Shostakovich's Eighth Symphony, September 17th and 20th at Severance. 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
0: For those of you who might not have been listening yesterday, the pet news of the week vote was yesterday. I chose to clear the decks for today because of the significance of the day in history. And the winner was the rest stop puppy that was found in a crate and on at a rest stop on I-71 in Medina County. That was the winner. Alvarado del Gracioso is the Jester's Morning Song from a larger work from 1905 by Ravel called Miroir. Here's the Seattle Symphony led by its then music director, Ludovic Morlot.

Ludovic Morlot, the music director of the Seattle Symphony, led that performance of Alvarado del Grazioso, the Jester's Morning Song from Miroir by Ravel from 1905. It's now 19 after 7 on WCLV. The pet news vote was yesterday. The traffic is right now. On Interstate 480 westbound on the off-ramp to the northbound Jennings 176, there's a disabled vehicle on that exit ramp. In the Wadsworth area on Interstate 76 eastbound, the accident is after Route 57. It is in the right two lanes. This is from an opera called Dr. Cupid by Emanuele Ferrari. It's from 1913. The overture is played by the BBC Philharmonic.

We've heard the overture to an opera called Dr. Cupid from 1913 by the Italian composer Emanuele Ferrari on WCLV. And that was the BBC Philharmonic led by Gian Andrea Noseda. I'm Jacqueline Gerber, your host until 10 this morning. And reflecting on the events of September 11th, 2001, many of you do that anyway. I won't belabor it other than I have a couple of stories of my own. You all have yours. And we'll get to some of those. In the 9 o'clock hour, and this was an executive decision on my part, I felt that the best balm for one's musical ears is an entire hour of music by Ray Vaughan Williams. So we'll play the Talis Fantasia, the Serenade to Music, and the Lark Ascending. And if we have time, we'll play more. At 7:28, let's take a look at the traffic situation, which has not changed appreciably. On Interstate 480 westbound's off-ramp to northbound, the northbound Jennings Freeway 176, that disabled vehicle remains on that exit ramp. In the Wadsworth area, Interstate 76 eastbound after 57, the two right lanes are impassable. Today's high will be 80. In fact, repeat that through Monday. The only difference is Saturday and Sunday, thunderstorms are in the forecast. Otherwise, we've got beautiful sunshine. The phase of the moon is the new moon. And remember, autumn arrives on September 22nd. Sir John Taverner is our next composer. This composition was famously featured during the funeral for Diana, Princess of Wales at Westminster Abbey. It's called Song for Athene, or Athene is somehow sometimes the way it's pronounced. Athene was a friend of his family. She died very young. He wrote this, and the Westminster Abbey Choir had just recorded it around the time of Princess Diana's funeral. So that, in part, is why it was chosen. And some of the words are from Shakespeare. Song for Athene is played on WCLV by, I should say sung by, Voces 8.

0: Motus 8, sang Song for Athene by Sir John Taverner, written in 1993 for a family friend who had died in a cycling accident. It was famously used at the funeral of Diana, Princess of Wales, in 1997. Part of it is based on Shakespeare's Alleluia, May flights of angels sing thee to thy rest from Hamlet. And part of it is inspired by the lyricist Mother Thecla, some of the Greek Orthodox contributions. It's now 23 minutes before 8 on WCLV.
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0: In a moment, we're going to hear something from the Four Seasons redone for the 21st century. But first, it is time for news on WCLV. A number of commemorative ceremonies will take place in Northeast Ohio today, remembering the events of September 11th, 2001. On that day, four commercial airliners bound for the West Coast were hijacked in a coordinated scheme. Two flights out of Boston struck both towers at the World Trade Center in New York. Another plane, which took off from Dulles Airport, was flown into the Pentagon in Washington, D.C. A fourth plane, which took off from Newark, was hijacked over Northeast Ohio airspace. Presumably intended by the hijackers for the White House or the U.S. Capitol, the plane's passengers learned about the other events through phone calls to loved ones. The passengers stormed the cockpit. The hijackers pitched the aircraft up and down to knock the passengers off balance and ultimately crashed the airliner at a speed of 580 miles per hour in an empty field near Shanksville, Pennsylvania. This weekend, the Guardians play a series at Minnesota that starts tonight at 8:10. The Browns open the season at Jacksonville Sunday at 1. We'll take a look at traffic in a moment. 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
0: That disabled vehicle on Interstate 480 westbound on the off-ramp to the northbound Jennings 176, that's still a factor. In the Wadsworth area, Interstate 76 eastbound, there's a crash after Route 57 that is taking up the right two lanes. The English composer Max Richter likes to be very creative with music by Antonio Vivaldi. And this is from 20

0: Vivaldi's Spring Concerto Recomposed. Daniel Hope was the violinist with the Berlin Concerthaus Orchestra. The composer and recomposer was Max Richter on WCLV. It's 10 minutes before 8. The traffic is no big whoop. The movie quiz will take place as usual at 8:25. I've got a pair of tickets to see a film called A Page of Madness. It's from a century ago. It's presented by the Cleveland Silent Film Festival Saturday, September 19th at 2:30 at the Cleveland Museum of Art. You will need an email address. More information is forthcoming next hour on WCLV, where support comes in part from
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Michael Slattery with La Nef, and that's by John Dowland from 1597. The Tender Land is an opera by Aaron Copland from 1954. This closes the first act. It's called The Promise of Living.

0: John Williams led the Boston Pops and the Tanglewood Festival Chorus, and that's the end of Act One of Aaron Copland's opera The Tenderland, and that section is called The Promise of Living. The arrangement was by Alexander Courage, who did a lot of very famous arrangements. And one thing we do on WCLV is we mention the arrangers, because that is an essential function, and those of you in the music business know how important it is.
1: 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I'm Frank Dominguez. This week, hear three improvisations by the Catalan Isaac Albéniz as played by the composer himself, captured on a reproducing piano. 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
0: Something that happens in the course of being an announcer is that sometimes your chords get all confused. I have a little shrug on that has a little hook and eye at the very bottom of the front. And I was going to leave this seat for a moment, and I realized that my headphone cord was somehow wrapped up in that hook and eye. So those are the risks we take in showbiz.
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5: Reports from Yemen say fighters from the Iranian-backed Houthi movement have taken control of a key island in the Bab al-Mandeb Strait, a globally important maritime choke point at the mouth of the Red Sea. Earlier, government forces were said to have withdrawn from the island, Parim. This report from our correspondent, Katie Watson.
6: Parim sits at the narrowest point of the strait, in the middle of a shipping lane that's become increasingly important since the Iran war began, with the effective closure of the Strait of Hormuz, a route that accounts for a fifth of the world's oil supply. Saudi Arabia has had to reroute much of its oil through the east-west pipeline that connects to the Red Sea. Houthi officials say Red Sea navigation is safe for all shipping companies except for Saudi vessels, pushing up the tension as well as oil prices. If the Houthis gain control of this waterway, that will put Iran at an advantage and risks further reducing oil supplies, which have risen above $100 a barrel.
5: The Indian capital Delhi is on high alert ahead of the annual meeting of the BRICS group of nations. For the first time since Russia's full-scale invasion of Ukraine, President Putin is attending a BRICS summit outside Russia. From Delhi, Arunade Mukherjee has this analysis.
7: Look at the atmosphere within which this is happening. You've got BRICS nations meeting, but you've got countries with diverging viewpoints. You've got Iran on one side, you've got UAE on the other side. Whether they'll be able to sit together and come up with a joint statement, just imagine that. You've got two countries like Russia and Iran, both engaged in active conflict, one with Ukraine, one with the United States and Israel. Whether they can come up with something unified is going to be very difficult, because this is happening at a time when countries are reeling under tariffs, they're reeling under the choked Strait of Hormuz, and a lot of the countries, especially countries like India and China, are the biggest countries who stand to lose when it comes to an ongoing conflict.
5: Ceremonies have begun in the United States to mark 25 years since the September the 11th terror attacks. A U.S. flag was unfurled at the Pentagon, where one of the planes hijacked by Islamist militants crashed. President Trump will speak there later. In New York, families of the victims are gathering at the 9/11 memorial at Ground Zero, where two other planes hit the Twin Towers at the World Trade Center. Vanessa Lawrence, who survived the attack, spent 50 minutes going down flight after flight of stairs of the North Tower, passing doomed firefighters making their way up.
8: I can still see their faces as they're coming up and we're going down, but at the point that I'd made it out but got caught under the South Tower, I mean, there was a firefighter beside me. I hadn't realized it initially because it was so thick with smoke. I didn't, you know, you couldn't see anything in front of you. But this voice and this blur of a badge, and I realized there was a firefighter right beside me. His voice sort of said, you know, we've just got to wait here until it settles.
5: This is the world news from the BBC. Officials in the Democratic Republic of Congo say the Ebola outbreak has spread to a seventh province. The governor of Sud-Ubangi said a case had been confirmed in the area which borders the Central Africa Republic and the Republic of Congo. The patient is believed to have travelled through several provinces, including some with no confirmed cases. Sud-Ubangi does not border any of the areas already affected. Russian and Ukrainian attacks have continued overnight. Ukrainian drones hit a warehouse of one of Russia's biggest online retailers, Uzon, in the Saratov region, causing a fire. In some of its latest strikes, Russia has hit petrol stations in Kyiv, killing two people. The American artificial intelligence company Anthropic says it has blocked suspected state-sponsored groups from using its technology to spread disinformation online in Africa. The findings highlight the growing risks of malicious use of the technology. Thomas Mukwana reports.
4: Anthropic says in a report that its investigations found evidence of a pro-Kremlin operation in Central African Republic by the Russian Foreign Intelligence Service. In Kenya, it exposed the pro-government campaign, which mimicked grassroots support for recent energy policy. The company said that the pro-administration tone and specific hashtags suggest it was plausibly aligned with the ruling coalition. In Sudan, Anthropic says it found a pro-UAE network that targeted UN special rapporteurs who had criticized the conduct of the country in Sudan, saying it believes with high confidence it is linked to the UAE's government officials. The details of the malicious use of AI in Africa comes as part of Anthropic's latest global threat intelligence report.
5: Nepal says the cost of reconstruction following deadly flash floods sparked by a glacial mountain collapse will amount to nearly $5 billion. A foreign ministry spokesman said more than $57 million is needed for short-term reconstruction and recovery over the next 6 months. BBC News.
9: 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Jump out of the funny pages and into stage and screen musicals.
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0: Temperatures are in the lower 60s. Our high today will be 80, and repeat that through Monday. Rain is in the forecast tomorrow and Sunday, with sunshine Monday and today. Right now the humidity is 100%. The air is calm, and the future planning being what it is, some of you are thinking about fall decorations. Well, autumn officially arrives on September 22nd. Today, on the 25th anniversary of the 9/11 attacks, we're just letting the music speak for what music does so very well. Next hour from 9 to 10, that's an all Vaughn Williams hour. And that was something I decided, because if there's any balm in music for me, it is that of Ray Vaughn Williams. We're going to hear the Talis Fantasia, the Lark Ascending, and the Serenade to Music, and whatever else we can fit in. The movie quiz is coming up at 8:25. The prize will be a pair of tickets to a silent film called A Page of Madness. It's from 1926. It was directed by Tenosuke Kinugasa, and it is, I believe this is a section of it. I think a third of the original version remains missing, but what you get is what you're going to see at the Cleveland Museum of Art Saturday, September 19th at 2:30 p.m. You will need an email address. That's how the tickets will be sent to you. Make sure you have not won anything from us within the last 6 weeks, and that's so that you can let other people win. The traffic situation is as follows. That disabled vehicle, 480 westbound on the ramp to the Jennings northbound, that's been cleared. Wadsworth Interstate 76 eastbound after 57, that remains in the right two lanes. From the Foray Requiem, The Unused Day,

0: We've heard the fifth section of the Forêt Requiem, the Agnus Dei. The Philharmonia Orchestra and Chorus were led by Carlo Maria Giulini in that 1986 recording made for Deutsche Grammophon. It's a quarter after eight on WCLV. We'll play the movie quiz in about 10 minutes. In downtown Cleveland, on the Interbelt North, Interstate 90 eastbound before Carnegie, there's an accident in the center lane. Traffic is backed up to West 14th Abbey. In addition, on Interstate 480 eastbound at Warrensville Center Road, an accident has been reported there.
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0: The Adagio for Strings did not start out as music for a large string orchestra. It began life as the slow movement of Samuel Barber's only string quartet, written in 1936 while its composer was a fellow of the American Academy in Rome. Arturo Toscanini, though, took a great interest in that slow movement, and he has to be credited in part with its great success. The musical commentator Herbert Glass referred to the Adagio for Strings as music of austere grandeur, and it is associated with the funerals of Franklin Delano Roosevelt, Albert Einstein, Princess Grace of Monaco, and many people past and future. Here's the Atlanta Symphony led by Robert Spano.

0: On WCLV, we've heard a recording by the Atlanta Symphony of Samuel Barber's Adagio for Strings, which began life as the slow movement of his only string quartet from 1936. Robert Spano was the conductor. With your permission, I'm going to go directly into the movie quiz. I will not update traffic for a few minutes. It is now 8:26. 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
1: the Cleveland Orchestra. Franz Welser-Mose continues his 25th season as music director, celebrating the final chapter of a unique partnership. September 24th and 26th, he leads the Cleveland Orchestra in Brahms' Lyrical Second Symphony at Severance. 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
0: It is time for the movie quiz on WCLV and an opportunity to give away this pair of tickets to a silent film, part of the Cleveland Silent Film Festival and Colloquium. This is being screened on Saturday, September 19th at 2:30 at the Cleveland Museum of Art, so please make sure that you are available at that date and time. The film is called A Page of Madness. It is by the director Tainosuke Kinugasa. Tainosuke Kinugasa. It is apparently not a fragment, but a lot of the film is missing. However, what you've got was somehow resurfaced in a warehouse in 1971. It is set in a psychiatric hospital. The film follows a woman who has lost her mental bearings. Her guilt-ridden husband, now unknown to her, works at the asylum as a janitor. That is the basic premise. A BBC preview of this film described it as a balletic music on our subconscious nightmares. Now, this screening will include an original score by James Prasnik, performed by a quintet drawn from the No Exit New Music Ensemble. That is Saturday, September 19th, 2:30 at the Cleveland Museum of Art. You'll need an email address. Please make sure you've got that. Plus availability Saturday, September 19th at 2:30, plus having not won anything from us in the last 6 weeks. If all of those hoops you're able to run through, well, good. 1-800-343-WCLV, 1-800-343-9258. You're going to identify the composer today. Fred Astaire sang this song from a film called Carefree in the 1930s. I believe Ginger Rogers was the object of the song. We want to know who's the composer. Who wrote this song? 1-800-343-WCLV.

Fred Astaire sang it in a movie called Carefree, starring Mr. Astaire and Ginger Rogers and Ralph Bellamy, who is always being cast as the third wheel, who ends up getting discarded as a romantic interest. Ava Bindernagel of Lakewood is our winner of the two tickets to see Tainosuke Kunagasa's film from 1971. I believe. No, it was before 1971. It was 1926. What am I thinking? It's called A Page of Madness. It's being presented by the Cleveland Silent Film Festival, Saturday, September 19th, 2:30 at the Cleveland Museum of Art. You can go to clevelandsilentfilmfestival.org. And nearly everybody got it wrong except Ava. And she knew Change Partners is by Irving Berlin. And there's a great trivia question for you. At 27 before 9 on WCLV, Irving Berlin was the composer in question. The movie quiz is my chance to find out what all of you sound like, and you all sound fabulous.

0: That was recorded for EMI in 2008 by Alison Balsam, who was the soloist with the Bremen German Chamber Philharmonic, and that's the finale from the Haydn Trumpet Concerto on WCLV, where support comes in part from
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Jerry Junkin led the Dallas Wind Symphony. That is by Percy Grainger. It's called Mock Morris. Next hour, we'll have an all Ray Vaughan Williams hour on WCLV.

American Airlines Flight 11 struck the North Tower of the World Trade Center. Anybody in the World Trade Center above the 91st floor was trapped. The way that the plane struck the building severed all of the fire escape routes, or the basically fire stairwell routes out. Everybody above the 91st floor was not able to get down. Some of the stories, and you can find them online, about people who survived are compelling. If you have time, they're worth recounting because some of the stories are improbable, and it just tells you that sometimes there are situations in which you find your way out, and many of them did. Here's Sheku Kanimesan.

Guitarist Jason Viau arranged the Adagio from Bach's Sonata No. 1 for solo violin, and he performed that on WCLV on one of his Bach CDs on the Cleveland-based Azika label. It was at this time, 25 years ago today, that

On WCLV, we've heard the cellist Sheku Kane Mason with the London Symphony performing the Adagio from the Elgar Cello Concerto. That recording was made for Decca in 2019, and Sir Simon Rattle was the conductor. It's now 7 minutes before 9 o'clock on WCLV. We're going to have an all Ray Vaughan Williams hour next hour, and it is necessary for me to break the placid nature of that selection with this. Because some of you are still in traffic, and let's consult the latest as follows. And we keep looking and looking and looking. We scroll and scroll until we find what we need. Cleared now in Cuyahoga County, Interstate 480 eastbound at Warrensville Center Road. The traffic backup to Broadway is no longer an issue, and everything else has been cleared. This is called Gypsy Airs. It's well known. It's by Pablo de Sarasate. Here's the orchestra of Castile and Leon, joined by violinist Gil Shaham.

0: They liked it, didn't they? That was Gil Shaham with the Orchestra of Castile and Leon. That was Zigeunerweisen, or Gypsy Airs. From 1878, that showpiece is by the showman, Pablo de Sarasate. The traffic is all resolved. The composer's date book is coming up in a moment, after we acknowledge support in part from
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3: This is the Composer's Datebook for September 11th. I'm John Burge. In 1886, a Czech patron of the arts named Josef Lavka had a chapel built at his summer residence at Lužany in Bohemia. And he asked his composer friend Antonín Dvořák to write a mass to dedicate it. As a devout Catholic, Dvořák was happy to oblige. Since the chapel was quite small, Dvořák wrote his mass in D major for just a quartet of soloists, a small choir, and organ, and led the premiere performance there on today's date in 1887, with his wife Anna singing one of the solo parts. Dvořák told Lavka that he was grateful for the chance to write so intimate a piece. "Until now," wrote Dvořák, "I had only written sacred works of larger proportions, with considerable vocal and instrumental means at my disposal." Ironically, Dvořák's intimate Lužany Mass became popular as just such a large-scale work. At the request of his publisher, Dvořák orchestrated his mass, and in that form it received its international premiere in 1893 at the immense Crystal Palace in London, performed by a huge chorus and large symphony orchestra. The published orchestrated version became extremely popular during Dvořák's lifetime, but his small-scale original was not even published until 1963. Composer's Datebook is produced by APM, American Public Media, in collaboration with the American Composers Forum, reminding you that all music was once new.

On this 25th anniversary of the events of September 11th, 2001, it was at this time that United Airlines Flight 175 crashed into the South Tower of the World Trade Center. There were some significant differences between the South and the North Tower crashes. For one, the crash into the South Tower did not sever all of the escape routes out of the building. One stairwell was left, and that is how a lot of people above the crash got out. If you are so inclined, and I have mentioned some videos that I've seen on YouTube that are extremely informative and helpful, and I'm going to put upon you at this point, if you search for 9/11, Stanley and Brian, two men's names, 9/11, Stanley and Brian, you will find numerous videos about a gentleman named Stanley Primath, who was in the South Tower, on the phone with somebody from his office in Chicago, saying, "Why aren't you getting out of that building?" And he saw Flight 175 coming at him. And at some point, he threw the phone away and dove under his desk. And the story is how Brian found him, and how actually that whole communication between them saved Brian also, because Brian was on the stairwell that led to the first floor, and a lot of other people were going up and saying, "Look, we've got to go up to the top, and maybe we can get rescued by a helicopter." But Brian heard somebody yelling help, and it was Stanley. And had Brian gone with the people that went upstairs, he would not have survived. But he went looking for the voice. He found Stanley. The story of that adventure is the subject of many videos that you will find online. This is going to be an all Rafe on Williams hour. I decided it was one balm I could afford to impose on this audience, and I hope that you enjoy this music. The Talis Fantasia is based on a musical theft, a kind one, but a musical theft nevertheless. And Rafe on Williams reorganized a hymnal. He found a tune by Thomas Talis. He used it as the foundation for his Fantasia on a theme by Thomas Talis, revised frequently but originally published in 1910. Sir John Barbarolli leads the Symphonia of London on WCLV.

0: From a 1962 EMI recording, Sir John Barbaroli led the Symphonia of London in the Fantasia on a theme by Thomas Tallis by the Englishman Ralph Vaughan Williams. This is an All Vaughan Williams Hour on WCLV. On this 25th anniversary of 9/11, I thought if any music was a balm on the soul, it would be that of Ralph Vaughan Williams. We're going to hear the Serenade for Music shortly on WCLV, where support comes in part from
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0: Everyone has memories of 9/11, and if you will allow me one, it is curious, in the radio business, we didn't have access to a television, and any perception of what had happened came in from people who were visiting the office, because we are in soundproof rooms. Now, we did have the Associated Press wire machine, and that was cranking out headlines, but without seeing what was going on, it was very difficult to comprehend. And of course, all of that came later. And as it happened, with all of the developments in that day, it turned out that I did not even watch television until later that night. I almost felt it was too much. And in some ways it was. But in order to get through the day and get the job done, we just put our blinders on. Ralph Vaughan Williams wrote the Serenade to Music for the esteemed British conductor Henry Wood on the 50th anniversary of his of profession. And the text comes from Act 5, Scene 1 of The Merchant of Venice, in which the glories of music are so famously described. The piece was originally composed for 16 singers and orchestra. The Atlanta Symphony Chorus is made of more than 16 singers. We hear them with the symphony led by Robert Spano in Ralph Vaughan Williams' Serenade to Music on WCLV.

motions of his spirit are dull as night, and his affection

0: Recorded for Telarc in 2006 by the Atlanta Symphony and Chorus. That was the Serenade to Music by the English composer Raphon Williams, who wrote it for the 50th anniversary of the career of the British conductor Sir Henry Wood. The text is from Act 5, Scene 1 of The Merchant of Venice. Robert Spano was the conductor on WCLV. 25 years ago, it was at about this time that American Airlines Flight 77 crashed into the Pentagon. 125 civilian and military personnel in the building died, in addition to all the passengers aboard. About 5 minutes after that, U.S. airspace was shut down. All civilian aircraft were ordered to land at the nearest airport, which was an enormous development. And the air traffic control resources of this country were stressed to the max. And you can find real-life audio online of some of the conversations that day. Part of the issue was the air traffic controllers making sure that what was happening was real world as opposed to an exercise. And it is a tremendous education to listen to these skilled air traffic controllers figure out that everybody's got to land, and, of course, the pilots have got to comprehend that they are being directed to land. They didn't have a say in any of this. These words will be of interest to you, especially on Sunday.
1: On the Cleveland Orchestra on the radio this week, guest conductor Daniele Rustioni leads the Cleveland Orchestra in Claude Debussy's impressionist masterpiece, La Mer. Two more French works are on the program: Gabriel Fauré's suite from Pelléas et Mélisande, and Francis Poulenc's organ concerto with soloist Paul Jacobs. And in the middle of it all is Alfredo Casella's Rhapsody for Orchestra, Italia. That's the Cleveland Orchestra on the radio, Sunday afternoon at 4 o'clock, here on WCLV, IdeaStream Public Media.
0: Raphon Williams' romance, The Lark Ascending, is based on a poem by George Meredith about all of the qualities of the lark, which indicates spring in England. Hilary Hahn is the violinist with the London

0: Hilary Hahn was the soloist with the London Symphony. That's The Lark Ascending by Ray Vaughan Williams on WCLV. Sir Colin Davis was the conductor, and that recording was made in 2003. As we remember the events of 9/11, the Flight 93 crash was shortly after 10, about 10:03. 9:59, the South Tower collapsed. 10:28, the North Tower collapsed. And in the meantime, chaos reigned. Uncertainty was just the order of the day. And as I mentioned earlier, I did not watch television until about 10 o'clock that night. I just relied on radio. Frankly, I don't think I could have borne to see what was there, but that was how I chose to handle things. About 7 o'clock that night, my neighbor Jeff knocked on my door. He needed to talk to somebody. So we sat on the stoop. He'd been traveling. He was in Boston at Logan Airport, and the first two flights, Flight 11 and Flight 175, took off from Boston, both bound for Los Angeles, about 15 minutes apart, just before 8 o'clock, and then at about 8:15. He was leaving from Logan Airport way earlier than he needed to. He was at the airport a lot earlier. And so, you know, he chatted and went to the snack bar and all that type of thing. And his flight ultimately was diverted to Syracuse. And it was not until they got into the terminal that the passengers knew what was going on. And Jeff was a very resourceful fellow. And as it turned out, his gate was very, very close to the car rental desk. And he went right to the car rental desk, got the last car at Syracuse. Behind him was a fellow who was going to Buffalo, and Jeff said, "Come on in." The two of them got in the car and they drove to Buffalo, and then Jeff drove back to the Cleveland area. And one of the things he thought about was the fact that, and he assumed this, is all the people that he spoke to at the snack bar and around the gates for those departures from Boston, he felt that maybe those people were on the planes that hit the World Trade Center. And that is what he needed to talk to somebody about, because he assumed that those people were no longer around. We don't know whether they are or not, but that is my story. Support for WCLV comes in part from
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Shelter Island by Xavier Du Bois Foley, African-American double bassist and composer, who was in fact performing here quite remarkably on the double bass, a rather ungainly instrument, but he bent it to his will, and he was joined here by Randall Goosby, violinist, in this piece that commemorates the New York home of the Perlman Music Program, where the two string artists met in 2011. 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It is 7 minutes past 10 o'clock. I'm Mark Sotola. More music after this. On this week's Innovations, we present three chamber works that pour new life into traditional molds, with Margaret Brouwer's Rhapsodic Sonata for Viola and Piano, Mark Novakovsky's String Quartet No. 1, Songs of Forgiveness, and a rhapsody in all but name by Jeffrey Mumford titled Through the Filtering Dawn of Spreading Daybreak. This is Mark Sotola, hoping you can join me for adventurous music by Northeast Ohio composers, Sunday night at 9 on WCLV, IdeaStream Public Media. Welsh composer Carl Jenkins was born in 1944. In 1997, he wrote a Cantata Mundi, as he called it, Adiemus II, and from that we're going to hear the Elegy with the London Philharmonic Choir and the Adiemus Symphony of Europe conducted by the composer Carl Jenkins.

Elegia from the Cantata Mundi, Adiemus II, its proper title, Cantata Mundi, sort of a title in addition to that. Boy, I'm losing my way here. At least I haven't lost my voice yet. Carl Jenkins wrote that music in 1997, and it was performed here under his direction by the London Philharmonic Choir and the Adiemus Symphony of Europe. Music of Mozart is next, so stay tuned to WCLV. And in fact, we're going to jump right into it. Music of Mozart from 1781, ballet music that appeared in the opera Idomeneo from 1781, the Kirchhoff 367 of Mozart. Here is Apollo's Fire, conducted by Jeanette Sorel.

Medley music from the opera Idomeneo by Wolfgang Amadeus Mozart from 1781. A performance recorded in 2008 by Apollo's Fire, conducted by Jeanette Sorel. And we're going to follow that with music by Mozart's great contemporary, Franz Joseph Haydn. This is his Scherzando No. 2.

0: That may well be the shortest finale on record, from the Scherzando No. 2 in C by Joseph Haydn. We heard the Haydn Ensemble of Berlin in the minuet movement. The flute solos were taken by Emmanuel Pahud. Here on WCLV, it is now 10:37. 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
0: Today is the 25th anniversary of the attacks on the United States, known as 9/11, and we are presenting this morning at 11:30 a special program featuring the Temple Choir of Temple Square, is how they call themselves, formerly known as the Mormon Tabernacle Choir, in a program called 9/11 Coming Together. And that'll repeat tonight at 6:30 and again at 10. Right now we're going to have some music that featured prominently on the day of the attacks when we were taking a break from the BBC feed. This is the Lento Tranquillo, third movement from the Symphony No. 3 by Randall Thompson with the New Zealand Symphony Orchestra conducted by Andrew Schenck.

0: The third movement, Lento Tranquillo, from the Symphony No. 3 of American composer Randall Thompson, who wrote that music in 1949. Andrew Schenck conducted the New Zealand Symphony Orchestra in that performance, here on WCLV. It's 10:47, we've got music of Edward McDowell coming up, but first we're going to consider these words.
1: 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Two more French works are on the program, Gabriel Fauré's suite from Pelléas et Mélisande, and Francis Poulenc's organ concerto with soloist Paul Jacobs. And in the middle of it all is Alfredo Casella's Rhapsody for Orchestra, Italia. That's the Cleveland Orchestra on the radio, Sunday afternoon at 4 o'clock, here on WCLV, IdeaStream Public Media.
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0: CLV Online Arts Calendar. The Cleveland Cello Society kicks off the 2026-27 season with a screening of the 2016 documentary film Strangers on the Earth, starring Dane Johansson, Cleveland Orchestra cellist. Before the film is shown, Dane will perform select movements from the Bach cello suites and talk briefly about his 600-mile, 36-day pilgrimage with his cello on Spain's historic Camino de Santiago. It's on Sunday, September 13th at 3 p.m. at the Latin Us Black Box Theater, located in the Pivot Center for Art, Dance, and Expression. Les Delices will kick off its 2026-27 season with a celebratory free concert of Baroque music at the Treelawn Music Hall. It's on Saturday, September 19th at 7:30 p.m. To find out more about these events and others, visit WCLV's online arts calendar at wclv.org.
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2: The time is now 10 minutes before 11 o'clock, and we are going to bring you our big work this morning by American composer Edward McDowell. This is his Piano Concerto No. 2 in D minor. Our performance features pianist Andre Watts and the Dallas Symphony Orchestra, conducted by Andrew Litton.

0: The Piano Concerto No. 2 in D minor, Opus 23, by Edward McDowell. Our performance featured pianist Andre Watts, and we heard the Dallas Symphony Orchestra conducted by Andrew Litton. Here on WCLV, it's 11:16. Music by Lucas Foss is next, and coming up at 11:30, we'll present the Tabernacle Choir of Temple Square in a program called 9/11 Coming Together.
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0: Here is music by Lucas Foss, German-born American composer who lived from 1922 to 2009, written in 1944 on a piece called Ode. The original title was Ode to Those Who Will Not Return, in this instance from World War II, but appropriate for today as well as the 25th anniversary of the attacks on 9/11 is observed. We'll hear a performance from 2022 by the Buffalo Philharmonic, conducted by Joanne Folletta. Ode for Those Who Will Not Return by Lucas Foss on WCLV.

Music of American composer Lucas Foss from 1944, originally titled Ode to Those Who Will Not Return, commemorating those who died in World War II, now known simply as Ode, as a commemorative piece to be used in general, I suppose, such as today, the 25th anniversary of the 9/11 attacks. We heard the Buffalo Philharmonic Orchestra conducted by Joanne Folletta. 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

0: The Tabernacle Choir and Orchestra at Temple Square presents a Music in the Spoken Word special. 9/11, coming together. Narrated by Jane Clayson Johnson, with special guest Kristen Chenoweth.
1: I'm Jane Clayson Johnson, and I'm here in Essex County, New Jersey at the Eagle Rock September 11th Memorial, overlooking Manhattan Island. I was in the city, co-anchoring a national network news program. As live reports of the attack went out, the world turned its eyes to the Twin Towers. Never before had so many, in so many nations, witnessed a tragedy like this one in real time. Families, neighbors, students, and co-workers watched the coverage side by side. And here, on this hill, thousands gathered to grieve and comfort one another in person. Later, we learned that citizens from more than 50 countries lost their lives that day, which explains the over 1,200 permanent memorials that have been dedicated to their memory, many of them outside of the United States. Truly, the wounds of 9/11 were felt by the entire human family. And as we suffered together, seeds of compassion, mutual understanding, and tolerance began to grow among us. Join the Tabernacle Choir and Orchestra at Temple Square as we look back, remember, and commemorate 9/11, a world coming together.

0: I was in Argentina and we were walking down the street, and I just remember TVs just, it just showed over and over these towers falling.
1: I remember I went back to the office. I had heard the news on the radio. I found my colleagues watching the events and joined them.
2: We were 7,000 kilometers away from New York in a smaller town in Hungary, but a few minutes after the first attack, we already heard what happened.
1: I believe just at the moment when everyone found out what happened, the whole world came together to mourn together and to think about what really happened there. No matter where in the world you were, everyone shared the pain of the victims and the bereaved.
3: Even though the tragedy took place before our eyes, it was impossible to comprehend.

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Despite immeasurable sorrow, the experience of that September morning deepened our gratitude for the simple blessings of life. Through heartache and tears, people across the world found themselves counting their blessings and cherishing the gift of another day.

0: September 11th brought home in my life the desire to live more gratefully. And not just think about me, but about others.
1: Connections with family members were strengthened, no doubt. I'm not procrastinating, not even for one day, my expressions of love or doing something nice for them.
2: So I remember that night traveling home and giving my wife an extra tighter, longer cuddle. And telling her how much I loved her. I also remember calling my parents, who were living in Scotland at the time, and telling them how much I loved them. I called every one of my siblings and just wanted to express how grateful I was for them.
3: We leave so many things unspoken because, oh, they know that. They know how I feel. And I determined after that not to let people, those words go unspoken, and to let family and close friends know how much I cared about them and appreciated them, because life is precious and it can be short, it can be cut short.

Among the greatest blessings of 9/11 was witnessing people open their hearts to one another, discovering that there truly are angels among us, everywhere.

As we watched the planes go into the towers, saw the aftermath at the Pentagon, and heard reports of Flight 93, our hearts went out to the immediate victims and their families. But 9/11 also turned our attention to firefighters, policemen, paramedics, and other emergency personnel. Many of these first responders were not on duty when the tragedy struck, but they answered a call from within. For them, rushing to the rescue was more than a job, it was a mission. And fulfilling that mission meant putting others' needs above their own. Many accounts from 9/11 have inspired us to be better, but none more than the true stories of those who willingly chose to raise us up by the sacrifice of their safety, and for too many, their lives.

0: The police officers and firefighters who came to the rescue there are heroes to me. And a hero is someone who selflessly and without worrying about the dangers comes to the aid of fellow human beings, even if it means they might lose their own life as a result.
1: People today are fascinated by superheroes, but I think we have real-life examples of heroism when we hear the stories and see the images of first responders on 9/11.
2: You're full of admiration for their bravery and their courage, running into a building where everyone else is running out. That was the beginning of us asking, what could we do now? What could I do in my neighborhood, in my home, in my family to help this situation? How could I mimic the bravery that I just saw?
0: No matter what country we live in or what language we speak, as human beings, we are all hurt when heartbreaking and unexpected tragedy strikes. And the first thing we think about is how we can help.
3: I am strong when I am 9/11 taught us that we are all brother and sister. And when something like that happens, we can put all our effort together to save lives, to show again that we are human beings, we have hearts, and we love each other, no matter what.

Don't let this anniversary of 9/11 go by without you appreciating the opportunity to step up and to be more than who you are so that people's lives can be blessed.

0: Wherever we live, whatever the circumstances of our lives, a measure of tragedy seems to find everyone on Earth. Perhaps a lesson of healing from 9/11 can be useful to us moving forward. It is simply that in times of trouble and sorrow, what we need most cannot be held back by fear and hatred. Peace on Earth, faith in one another, and love for all people must flow, even as an endlessly rolling river.
1: With the memory of two devastating world wars and only 10 years after the Iron Curtain fell, most Hungarian families still knew what it meant to grow up in a family where you suddenly lost parents, grandparents, and children, and that the only way to survive these tragedies is to come together, forget the things that divide us, and concentrate on the things that connect us.
2: I had been away from my home in the mountains in Guatemala for a year and a half before that. And it was 10 days after I went home from that when I was on the phone at a convenience store. And I looked at a TV, small TV that they had there, and I see the plane crashes. And to me, it was like they hurt my family in a way. And it was very emotional.
3: As a human family, I think when you see such an attack, I think all the political boundaries, the national boundaries, they all come apart. I think we all come together as one human family, and that's exactly

0: What happened?
1: What I would like our next generation to remember or to take from 9/11 is that when it really counted, when we got down to the bare bones of who we are as people, that we're loving people. We care. We really do care about each other. So when things got at its worst, what happened? It didn't matter what color you were. It didn't matter how you thought, your political affiliations. We tried to help each other.

Looking back, the tragic attacks of 9/11 showed us something about ourselves, what we're actually capable of doing to help one another. For example, when commercial airliners were diverted to Canada, local families opened their homes to stranded passengers. Across the world, a more gentle, humane spirit was evident in the public square, in schools, communities, and workplaces. Many remarked that people were just a little kinder, more tolerant and patient. Remembering and reviving that aspect of September 11th is how we pay tribute to all who have suffered its effects. As one American leader said, even the smallest act of service, the simplest act of kindness, is a way to honor those we have lost, a way to reclaim that spirit of unity that followed 9/11.

In September 2001, rising above tragedy meant coming together. And for a brief moment, many found that the world could indeed be one in hope and unity. Believing that again now is the legacy of 9/11 for the rising generation, a legacy they cannot afford to be without, and a gift we will be blessed to give them.

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With the Tabernacle Choir and Orchestra at Temple Square. Narrated by Jane Clayson Johnson, with special guest, Kristen Chenoweth.

0: Here are some upcoming area arts events from the WCLV online arts calendar. 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The Cleveland Silent Film Festival and Colloquium will present its annual festival from September 15th through the 20th. The series includes six classic films from around the world, five of them released in 1926, as CSFF continues its tradition of spotlighting centennial films. 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
1: 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After that, it's the Violin Concerto by American composer Jennifer Higdon. I'm John Mills. Please join me tonight for Symphony at 7 right here on WCLV, Idea Stream Public Media. On the Cleveland Orchestra on the radio this week, guest conductor Daniele Rustioni leads the Cleveland Orchestra in Claude Debussy's impressionist masterpiece, La Mer. Two more French works are on the program, Gabriel Fauré's suite from Pelléas et Mélisande, and Francis Poulenc's organ concerto with soloist Paul Jacobs. And in the middle of it all is Alfredo Casella's Rhapsody for Orchestra, Italia. That's the Cleveland Orchestra on the radio, Sunday afternoon at 4 o'clock, here on WCLV, Idea Stream Public Media. Sunny with a high of 78 degrees today. Tonight, increasing clouds, low of 63. Chance of rain tomorrow in the afternoon, high of 82. Saturday night, decreasing clouds, low of 67. And on sunny, on Sunday, mostly sunny, then a slight chance of thunderstorms, high of 80. At last check here at the Idea Center at Playhouse Square, we showed a few clouds and 74 degrees, partly cloudy and 73 in Akron. Coming up, news from the BBC and then lunchtime with the Cleveland Orchestra.
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0: The Adagio from the String Quartet No. 15, Opus 132 by Beethoven, Holy Song of Thanksgiving, with Cleveland Orchestra conducted by Franz Welser Most. Music of Schubert is on the way on Lunchtime with the Cleveland Orchestra, so stay tuned.
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0: You're listening to Lunchtime with the Cleveland Orchestra on WCLV. I'm Mark Sotola. Franz Schubert worked on a symphony in 1822 that would be designated his Symphony No. 8 in B minor. It's remarkable in that it is an unfinished symphony. Only the first two movements are complete. It forms a satisfying entity on its own, however, and we're going to hear the two-movement Symphony No. 8 in B minor by Franz Schubert, played by the Cleveland Orchestra, conducted by Christoph von Dohnányi.

0: In a recording made in 1983, we've heard the Cleveland Orchestra conducted by Christoph von Dohnányi in the Symphony No. 8 in B minor, the unfinished symphony of Franz Schubert. Music of Johannes Brahms is up next on WCLV's Lunchtime with the Cleveland Orchestra, so stay tuned.
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0: Thanks for listening to WCLV and Lunchtime with the Cleveland Orchestra. I'm Mark Sotola. We'll round out the hour of Lunchtime with the Cleveland Orchestra with a performance of music by Johannes Brahms. Joshua Bell, violinist, and the Cleveland Orchestra, conducted by Christoph von Dohnányi, performed the Adagio from the Violin Concerto, Opus 77, by Johannes Brahms on WCLV.

0: Joshua Bell was the violin soloist with the Cleveland Orchestra, conducted by Christoph von Dohnányi, in the Adagio from the Violin Concerto Opus 77 by Johannes Brahms. That's it for today's Lunchtime with the Cleveland Orchestra. I'm Mark Satola, thanking you for listening and urging you to stay tuned for today's Big Work at 1 on WCLV.
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2: 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And in the middle of it all is Alfredo Casella's Rhapsody for Orchestra, Italia. 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
4: Hello, I'm Anna Burr, and it's just about 1 o'clock here at WCLV. Just about time for the Big Work at 1. Today we'll have music of Arvo Pärt. We'll hear his 1978 work, Spiegel im Spiegel. We begin, though, with the Second Symphony of Reinhold Glier. Zdeněk Macoul leads the New Jersey Symphony and Reinhold Glier's Symphony No. 2 in C minor.

0: Zdeněk Macul led the New Jersey Symphony in Reinhold Gluck's Symphony No. 2 in C minor from 1908. That was our Big Work at 1 here on WCLV. I hope you enjoyed it. In a moment, music of Arvo Pärt. 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
0: Taking us to the 2 o'clock hour here on WCLV, we'll hear violinist Lisa Batyashvili and pianist Helene Grimaud in Arvo Pärt's Spiegel im Spiegel from 1978. The title translates to Mirror in Mirror.

0: We heard violinist Lisa Batashvili and pianist Hélène Grimaud in Arvo Pärt's 1878 work, Spiegel im Spiegel.
1: 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Cleveland Chamber Choir presents Path of Miracles, Joby Talbot's 2005 semi-staged contemporary choral work tracing the Camino de Santiago. 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Cuyahoga Community College Mandel Humanities Center presents two-time Grammy Award-winning Room Full of Teeth, whose music explores the full potential of the human voice. It's on October 8th. 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
0: If you're just tuning in, hi, I'm Anna Burr, and you're listening to The Midday Show here on WCLV. 73 and sunny in Cleveland, 74 and partly cloudy in the Akron-Canton area. Coming up in this 2 o'clock hour, music of Rudolf Kreutzer, Sir Edward Elgar, Alberto Nepomucenu, and so much more. We begin with a pairing of works by Frédéric Chopin. This is his Nocturne No. 12 in G major. We'll hear it performed by Brazilian pianist Nelson Freire.

Frédéric Chopin's Nocturne No. 12 in G major. We heard it performed by pianist Nelson Freire. Now we'll have another work by Chopin. This is his Etude No. 24, subtitled Ocean. We'll hear it performed by Ukrainian-born American pianist Irina Portenko.

0: Frédéric Chopin's Etude No. 24 in C minor, subtitled Ocean. Irina Portenko was the pianist. In a moment, we'll have music of French composer Rodolphe Kreutzer.
1: 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After that, it's the Violin Concerto by American composer Jennifer Higdon. I'm John Mills. Please join me tonight for Symphony at 7 right here on WCLV, IdeaStream Public Media.
0: Now we'll hear a grand quintet for oboe and strings by French composer Rodolphe Kreutzer. We'll hear it performed by the Allegri String Quartet. They are joined by oboist Sarah Francis.

0: Rudolf Kreutzer's Grand Quintet for Oboe and Strings from 1795. The Allegri String Quartet was joined by oboist Sarah Francis. In a moment, music of Edward Elgar.
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0: Now we'll hear Sir Edward Elgar's Lux Aeterna. The tune comes from Nimrod from the Enigma Variations. We'll hear it performed by Focus 8.

Sir Edward Elgar's Lux Aeterna from 1899. The tune was Nimrod from the Enigma Variations. We heard it performed by Focus 8. Now we'll have more pensive music for the day. This is one of my favorite works of all time, Stars by Erics Eschenwalds. Once again, we'll hear it performed by Focus 8.

0: absolutely gorgeous writing from Latvian composer Eriks Aschenvalds. That was his 2011 work, Stars. We heard it performed by Voces 8, and they were accompanied by an ensemble of tuned water glasses. It creates an incredibly beautiful effect. The text for that work came from American poet Sarah Teasdale.
1: 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Kane Park presents the Addams Family Musical, running from September 10th through the 20th. The Blue Water Chamber Orchestra has officially unveiled the schedule for its highly anticipated 2026-27 concert season. The first performance features Rena Esmail's Testament from Vishwas, Lucas Foss's Renaissance Concerto featuring flutist Anthony Triunfo, and Richard Strauss's Metamorphosen. It's on Saturday, October 3rd at University Circle's Church of the Covenant. 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
0: Continuing this hour of music here on WCLV, we'll have a work by the Brazilian composer Alberto Nepomuceno. This is the Andante Second Movement from his Symphony in G Minor of 1893. Fabio Michetti leads the Minas Gerais Philharmonic.

0: Music of Brazilian composer Alberto Nepomuceno. We heard the Andante second movement from his Symphony in G Minor of 1893. Fabio Michetti led the Minas Gerais Philharmonic. 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
0: Taking us to the 3 o'clock hour here on WCLV, music of Robert Moran, composed for the 10th anniversary of 9/11. Today on this 25th anniversary, we revisit the work. This is Robert Moran's Trinity Requiem. Robert Rigel leads the Trinity Choruses,

0: American composer Robert Moran's 2011 work, Trinity Requiem, a work written for the 10th anniversary of 9/11. Robert Rigel led the Trinity choruses.
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0: If you're just tuning in, hello, I'm Anna Burr, and you're listening to the Midday Show here on WCLV. Coming up in the 3 o'clock hour, music of John Williams from a 1999 biographical drama named Angela's Ashes, and a concerto for two horns by Johann Friedrich Fasch. We begin with music of Maurice Ravel. This is his Sonatina from 1905. We'll hear it performed by pianist Alexandre Tarot.

0: Music of Maurice Ravel here on WCLV. That was his Sonatine from 1905. We heard it performed by pianist Alexandre Tarot. In a moment, music of Johann Friedrich Fasch. Support for WCLV comes from our members and from...
1: 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This September, Franz Welser-Most begins his 25th and final season as music director, marking the final chapter of a unique partnership. The season opens with Franz conducting Strauss's Four Last Songs and Shostakovich's Eighth Symphony, September 17th and 20th at Severance. 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
0: Continuing this hour of the midday show here on WCLV, music of German composer Johann Friedrich Fasch. This is his 1727 Concerto for Two Horns, Winds, and Strings in D major. We'll hear it performed by Tempesta de Mare.

0: Music there of Johann Friedrich Fasch, German composer of the first half of the 18th century. We heard the concerto in D major for two horns, winds, and strings, written around 1727. And performing it, the period ensemble from Philadelphia, Tempesta di Mare. We'll have a famous overture of Rossini coming up, and movie music by John Williams as well. 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
1: 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I'm Frank Dominguez. 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
3: On the Cleveland Orchestra on the radio this week, guest conductor Daniele Rustioni leads the Cleveland Orchestra in Claude Debussy's impressionist masterpiece, La Mer. Two more French works are on the program, Gabriel Fauré's suite from Pelléas et Mélisande, and Francis Poulenc's organ concerto with soloist Paul Jacobs. And in the middle of it all is Alfredo Casella's Rhapsody for Orchestra, Italia. That's the Cleveland Orchestra on the radio, Sunday afternoon at 4 o'clock.

0: City Music Cleveland, conducted live in concert by James Gaffigan in 2006, and the overture to The Barber of Seville, the comedy by Rossini. 3:55 on the Midday Show, Composer's Date Book is coming up, and then in the first hour of Drive Time, we'll have the slow movement from Mozart's Piano Concerto No. 21 with pianist Simona Dinnerstein. We'll hear David Amram's Variations on Red River Valley with Cleveland-born flutist Julius Baker and the Manhattan Chamber Orchestra. And we'll honor the birthday of singer and actress Dorothy Dandridge and have one of her film roles explored on the movie quiz. And we'll be giving away tickets to the Cleveland Silent Film Festival as well. That comes up at 4:25. In just a moment, we'll hear Yolanda Contarnassus playing film music of John Williams.
1: 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This week on Classics for Kids, hear that Spanish sound. I'm Naomi Lewin. 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
0: Now, music written for the 1999 film Angela's Ashes, a biographical drama based on the memoir of the same name by Frank McCourt. Here is Lanes of Limerick, played by Yolanda Contarnassus.

0: Yolanda Condonassis performing The Lanes of Limerick, a cue from the score for Angela's Ashes, the 1999 film, a biopic based on a memoir by Frank McCourt about growing up in Ireland. Music of John Williams, Composer's Datebook, is next.
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This is the Composer's Datebook for September 11th. I'm John Burge. In 1886, a Czech patron of the arts named Josef Lavka had a chapel built at his summer residence at Lužany in Bohemia. And he asked his composer friend Antonín Dvořák to write a mass to dedicate it. As a devout Catholic, Dvořák was happy to oblige. Since the chapel was quite small, Dvořák wrote his mass in D major for just a quartet of soloists, a small choir, and organ, and led the premiere performance there on today's date in 1887, with his wife Anna singing one of the solo parts. Dvořák told Lavka that he was grateful for the chance to write so intimate a piece. "Until now," wrote Dvořák, "I had only written sacred works of larger proportions, with considerable vocal and instrumental means at my disposal." Ironically, Dvořák's intimate Lužany Mass became popular as just such a large-scale work. At the request of his publisher, Dvořák orchestrated his Mass, and in that form it received its international premiere in 1893 at the immense Crystal Palace in London, performed by a huge chorus and large symphony orchestra. The published orchestrated version became extremely popular during Dvořák's lifetime, but his small-scale original was not even published until 1963. Composer's Datebook is produced by APM, American Public Media, in collaboration with the American Composers Forum, reminding you that all music was once new.

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We'll open the Friday Drive Time show momentarily. Let's do the forecast. Increasing clouds tonight, lows around 64. Chance of showers Saturday before 2 p.m., then a chance of showers and thunderstorms. Mostly cloudy, a high near 83. Chance of showers and thunderstorms Saturday night, lows around 68. Sunday, a chance of showers and thunderstorms after 2 p.m., partly sunny skies, a high near 81, and then Monday, mostly sunny and a high near 73. Downtown Cleveland, fair and 74 right now, northeast winds at 12. Akron-Canton, fair and 77. Cleveland-Hopkins, partly cloudy, 75. Lorain-Elyria, fair skies and 75 degrees.

0: A recording of Mozart there from Havana, Cuba. That was Simona Dinnerstein with the Havana Lyceum Orchestra, led by the Cuban maestro José Antonio Méndez Padrón. The music by Mozart, slow movement from his Piano Concerto No. 21, opening the Drive Time show today. The music by David Amram coming up, so stay tuned for that. And right now, let's do the traffic situation, because there is a closure due to a fallen utility pole in Cuyahoga County. Chevrolet Boulevard, north and southbound, closed south of Brook Park Road. Look for an accident on the right shoulder in Stark County, 77 southbound, after Whipple. 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
1: 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Franz Welser-Most continues his 25th season as music director, celebrating the final chapter of a unique partnership. 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
0: Movie quiz coming up. We'll be celebrating the birthday of Dorothy Dandridge and giving away a pair of tickets to see Beau Geste from 1926, presented by the Cleveland Silent Film Festival and Colloquium on Sunday, September 20th, 2:30 p.m., in the Cleveland Museum of Art. We'll have more details when we play the movie quiz. Right now, variations on the folk song Red River Valley by David Amram, this work from 1991. Julius Baker, Cleveland-born, internationally renowned flutist, with the Manhattan Chamber Orchestra, Richard Auden Clark conducting.

That's music by David Amram that dates from 1991, his variations on Red River Valley. Julius Baker was the soloist. Richard Alden Clark led the Manhattan Chamber Orchestra. That's from a Newport Classics album called David Amram, an American Original, and he sure was. It's 4:25. It's time for us to play the movie quiz. Dorothy Dandridge, born on this date in 1922, we'll tell you about her in just a moment, but we're giving away a pair of tickets to the Cleveland Silent Film Festival presentation of Beau Geste, 1926 silent film. It's screening Sunday, September 20th at 2:30 p.m. in the Cleveland Museum of Art. After reading P.C. Wren's new novel, Beau Geste, Irish-American film director Herbert Brennan hurried to Jesse Lasky's office at Paramount Pictures to pitch a film adaptation. Lasky gave Brennan free rein and resources to create a film that matches the novel's epic scope. The story centers on the bond among three English brothers played by Ronald Colman, Neil Hamilton, and Ralph Forbes. Yes, that Neil Hamilton, who played Commissioner Gordon on the Batman series in the 60s. Their lives are disrupted by the disappearance of a precious family heirloom. Complications ensue. Silent film music specialist Rodney Sauer will lead a quintet and a newly compiled score created for the film, combining period music with live performance to heighten its romance, suspense, and grandeur. Beau Geste, screening at the Cleveland Museum of Art, Sunday, September 20th, 2:30 p.m., presented by the Cleveland Silent Film Festival and Colloquium. Two tickets for that event. Up for grabs on the movie quiz today as we honor Dorothy Dandridge, the American actress and singer. She was the first African-American to be nominated for this Oscar for Best Actress for Carmen Jones in 1954, a performance which also earned her a nomination for a BAFTA and Best Foreign Actress. Dandridge also had performed as a vocalist in venues such as the Cotton Club and the Apollo Theater. She was the subject of the 1999 biopic Introducing Dorothy Dandridge, with Halle Berry portraying her. In 1983, Dorothy Dandridge was recognized posthumously with a star on the Hollywood Walk of Fame. She was married and divorced twice, first to dancer Harold Nicholas and then to hotel owner Jack Dennison. Dorothy Dandridge died in 1965 at the age of 42. In 1959, she was nominated for both a Golden Globe and a Laurel Award for Porgy and Bess, directed by Otto Preminger, based on the 1935 opera by George and Ira Gershwin and DuBose Hayward. The film's screenplay, which turned the operatic recitatives into spoken dialogue, was very closely based on the opera and written by N. Richard Nash. The project was the last for Samuel Goldwyn. Due to its controversial subject matter, the film was shown only briefly following its initial reserved seat engagements in major cities, where it drew mixed reviews from critics. The film was unavailable on home video for years and has been described as the holy grail of lost films. One of the few complete copies of the film was shown in 2007, again in 2010, in 2019, and again this year. I have Nina Simone's arrangement of one of Bess's arias played by Laura Downs. The WCLV contest line is toll-free, 800-343-WCLV. 800-343-9258. For the tickets to Beau Geste, presented by the Cleveland Silent Film Festival, Dorothy Dandridge played Bess in the 1959 film. Who played Porgy? Here's the music. Who played Porgy in 1959's Porgy and Bess?

0: That was Laura Downs playing the arrangement by Nina Simone from 1958 of I Loves You, Porgy, from the 1935 opera Porgy and Bess, music by George Gershwin. Nina Simone, singer, songwriter, and civil rights activist. And the question on the movie quiz, Dorothy Dandridge, who was born on this date in 1922, played Bess in that 1959 film, but who played Porgy? And I didn't intend this as a trick question, but our audience made it so. I got lots of guesses of Harry Belafonte, but he was her male co-star in Carmen Jones 5 years earlier. No, Porgy was played by Sidney Poitier. And I guess we can all be forgiven because this film is not very well known. But that's one of the roles of Sidney Poitier, playing Porgy to Dorothy Dandridge's Bess in Porgy and Bess. Well, I still have a pair of tickets for the screening of Beau Geste at the Cleveland Museum of Art, presented by the Cleveland Silent Film Festival and Colloquium. It happens Sunday, September 20th at 2:30 p.m. And if you can make it and you would like a pair of tickets to that event, give the contest line a call. I'll take the third caller. 1-800-343-WCLV, 1-800-343-9258.
1: 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I'm Frank Dominguez. This week, hear three improvisations by the Catalan Isaac Albéniz as played by the composer himself, captured on a reproducing piano. That's next time on Concierto.
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0: This is the 25th anniversary of the 9/11 attacks, and I'm going to play next music that just heals the soul. It's the opening movement of a German requiem by Johannes Brahms, Blessed Are They That Mourn, sung here by the Blossom Festival Chorus of 1990 with the Cleveland Orchestra led by Robert Shaw.

0: That was the chorus of the 1990 Blossom Festival with the Cleveland Orchestra. Robert Shaw conducting. The opening movement, Blessed Are They That Mourn, from A German Requiem by Johannes Brahms. Music from 1868. Would that we had time for the whole thing, but we must press on. We have music by Bach, as arranged by American composer Mary Howe, famous piece, played by Greg Anderson and Elizabeth Joy Rowe. That's coming up next on the Drive Time Show. Stay tuned.
1: 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After that, it's the Violin Concerto by American composer Jennifer Higdon. I'm John Mills. 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
2: This music was written by Mozart during a whirlwind of activity in 1784. 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

movie quiz, and we'll be giving away tickets to The Winter's Tale from Great Lakes Theater. 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

by Mary Howell and played by Greg Anderson and Elizabeth Joy Rowe here on the Drive Time Show. 5 o'clock news coming up in the second hour of Drive Time, chamber music by Chopin, a symphony by Mozart, and the first part of the Rosenkavalier Suite by Richard Strauss, as arranged and conducted by Franz Felsermost. Stay tuned.

0: Richard Egar was the organist and conductor of the Academy of Ancient Music. In music by Handel, the Concerto Grosso in D, Opus 6, number 6. We'll have music by Frédéric Chopin to lead off the second hour of Drive Time after the news.
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0: It's 5 o'clock and time for news from the IdeaStream newsroom. Global Cleveland has kicked off its 10th annual Welcoming Week, bringing people together to celebrate Northeast Ohio's immigrant, refugee, and international communities. President and CEO Joe Sipperman says this year's celebration comes at a challenging time, but community continues to stand together. Welcoming Week runs through next Sunday, September 19th, with events ranging from panel discussions to cultural and arts programs. For details on this story and more local and national news, tune to 89.7 WKSU or download the free IdeaStream media app. Increasing clouds tonight, lows around 64, a chance of showers before 2 p.m. Saturday, then a chance of showers and thunderstorms. Mostly cloudy tomorrow, a high near 83, chance of showers Saturday night with thunderstorms possible, lows around 68. Sunday, a chance of showers and thunderstorms after 2 p.m., partly sunny, a high near 81. And then Monday, mostly sunny and a high near 73. Fair skies in downtown Cleveland right now, 74 degrees, northeast winds at 14. Mostly cloudy at Akron-Canton, 77. Partly cloudy at Cleveland-Hopkins, 75. Lorain, Elyria, fair skies, 74 degrees. I'm Bill O'Connell. 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

0: Three pretty fair musicians, Emmanuel Ax, Pamela Frank, and Yo-Yo Ma, playing the Scherzo, second movement, from Frédéric Chopin's piano trio, Opus 8, piece he wrote when he was 18 years old. Speaking of another child prodigy, Mozart's music is next, and then we'll have Franz Felsermost conducting his own arrangement of the Rosenkavalier Suite, Part 1, with the Cleveland Orchestra. 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
1: 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In the partnership of producer Ismail Merchant and director James Ivory, three of their outstanding films were based on adaptations of E.M. 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
2: 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Violinist Ning Feng will be soloist in three concertos by Mozart, and pianist George Li will be heard in the moving and dramatic Yellow River Concerto. I'm Jan Waller. 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
0: At the fallen utility pole still in place, Chevrolet Boulevard, north and southbound blocked, south of Brook Park. Accident on the right shoulder in Bedford, 271 northbound after Broadway Forbes. Slow traffic back to 480. Here's the Symphony No. 9 by Mozart, played by the Vienna Concertos Musicus, Niklaus Hornetkort conducting.

0: On WCLV, Mozart was 16 years old when he wrote that little four-movement symphony, known as his Symphony No. 9, in 1772. We heard it played by the Vienna Concertos Musicus, Nicholas Harnoncourt conducting. We opened this hour with music by the 18-year-old Frédéric Chopin. His piano trio came out at that age, and we heard the scherzo. Coming up next, the Cleveland Orchestra playing music of Richard Strauss. 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
1: 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I'm Steve Seal. 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
0: In 2022, the Cleveland Orchestra released an album of the Rosenkavalier Suite, as arranged by Franz Welsermost. There are three parts to the suite, corresponding to the three acts of the opera, and we're going to hear part one, Franz Welsermost leading the Cleveland Orchestra in the Rosenkavalier Suite, part one.

Part one of the suite from Der Rosenkavalier as arranged by Franz Welsermoos, the music of Richard Strauss from 1911. Franz Welsermoos and the Cleveland Orchestra, taken from the seventh of the self-produced albums that the Cleveland Orchestra has made since 2019. Coming up on 5:35, and from our IdeaStream newsroom, hundreds of faith leaders are calling on Governor Mike DeWine to protect Haitian immigrants in Ohio, delivering a letter to his office today. The Department of Homeland Security has ended the legal status allowing up to 350,000 Haitians to live and work in the U.S., some with detained in Ohio and others ordered to wear GPS ankle monitors. Reverend Jeff Deering of Trinity Episcopal Church in Columbus says Mr. DeWine should use his power to end the use of ankle monitors. Governor DeWine has long been critical of the Trump administration's ending of the Haitians' temporary protected status. For details on this story and more local and national news, tune to 89.7 WKSU or download the free IdeaStream app. Weather forecast, increasing clouds tonight, lows around 64. Saturday, a chance of showers before 2 p.m., then a chance of showers and thunderstorms. Mostly cloudy Saturday, a high near 83. Saturday night, a chance of showers and thunderstorms. Lows around 68. More of the same on Sunday after 2 p.m., partly sunny skies, and a high near 81. The outlook for Monday, mostly sunny and a high near 73. In downtown Cleveland, fair skies, 74 degrees, northeast winds at 14. Akron-Canton, mostly cloudy, 77. Cleveland-Hopkins, partly cloudy, 75. Lorain-Elyria, fair skies and 74 degrees. Spend a couple of minutes listening to orchestral transcriptions by Leopold Stokowski, and the first one is our moment of serenity for the 25th anniversary of 9/11. I was on the air when we pulled away from BBC coverage of the attacks, starting at around 4 in the afternoon. And the first piece we played was this music by German composer Johann Mattheson, as arranged by Leopold Stokowski.

0: That was the chorale from the Easter Cantata, the Cantata No. 4 by Johann Sebastian Bach, as arranged by Leopold Stokowski in 1930. We heard the Bournemouth Symphony led by José Serrabrière. Now let the record show that that was not the first piece we played after we broke away from BBC coverage on the day of the 9/11 attacks 25 years ago. No, the piece that we played at that time is coming up next. I had my order reversed there, and I apologize. After some words of interest, that air by Johann Mattheson, German Baroque composer, arranged for orchestra by Stokowski. Stay tuned.
1: 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I'm Frank Dominguez. This week, hear three improvisations by the Catalan Isaac Albéniz, as played by the composer himself, captured on a reproducing piano. That's next time on Concierto.
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3: 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I'm John Mills.
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That's the air from the harpsichord suite number 5 by Johann Mattheson. Music from 1714, arranged for orchestra by Leopold Stokowski. José Cerebrière led the Bournemouth Symphony. It was that piece that was the first music played by WCLV after we broke away from BBC coverage of the 9/11 attacks 25 years ago. I remember it vividly. 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Coming up, support for WCLV comes from Severance Music Center, presenting the Jazz at Lincoln Center Orchestra with Wynton Marsalis. Part of Wynton Marsalis' final season as music director, the Jazz at Lincoln Center Orchestra comes to Severance Music Center October 16th to perform a vast repertoire of jazz, from classics to original compositions. Information at clevelandorchestra.com. BBC News at 6, and then a truncated Dinner Classics tonight, consisting really of one work, but in two different versions. We'll hear the Adagio for Strings by Samuel Barber, and then the version he made 30 years later, setting the text of the Agnus Dei to the same music. And then at 6:30, a special from Music and the Spoken Word called 9/11, Coming Together. Symphony at 7 will follow the special. Right now, 5 variants of Dives and Lazarus by Ray Vaughan Williams. We'll hear the new Queen's Hall Orchestra led by Barry Wordsworth.

0: That's music by Ray Vaughan Williams from 1939, his Five Variants of Dives and Lazarus, a piece written for the New York World's Fair that year. We heard the new Queens Hall Orchestra led by Barry Wordsworth. Stay tuned. BBC News is coming up, and then an hour of Dinner Classics.
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3: BBC News with Chris Barrow. Saudi Arabia says it's shut the east-west oil pipeline it's been using to bypass restrictions in the Strait of Hormuz after attacks on Thursday. The Saudis said the attacks came from Iraqi territory, but did not say who was to blame. The announcement came as Houthis in Yemen, who are backed by Iran, seized control of the entire Red Sea coast, cementing their hold on a vital maritime corridor. This report from Caroline Hawley.
4: Helped by ballistic missiles, the Houthis have been advancing on the ground with lightning speed. On Wednesday, they took the town of Hais. Then yesterday, Mocha fell to their forces. Now they've captured the town of Thobab. And Yemeni government forces, who are backed by Saudi Arabia, have also pulled out of Pirim Island, right in the middle of the waterway. What's happened now in the Bab al-Mandab is a major blow for the Saudis and a big win for Iran. Tehran now has two strategic waterways it can use as leverage in its conflict with the US.
3: Americans have been marking the 25th anniversary of the September the 11th attacks, when Islamist hijackers flew passenger aircraft into the World Trade Center and the Pentagon. Ceremonies were held in New York, Washington, and a field in Pennsylvania. Thousands of people were killed in the attacks. Joseph Fiorito, who lost his brother John, spoke at the memorial in New York.
5: My brother John Fiorito. It's hard to believe it's been 25 years. When we grew up, we lived in the same room. And even after we had our own families, we were never apart for more than 25 days, never mind 25 years. I know you are still smiling down on us from heaven and guiding our wonderful families.
3: The head of Britain's armed forces, Sir Richard Knighton, says 500,000 Russian soldiers have been killed in Ukraine since the start of Russia's full-scale invasion. On Wednesday, Ukraine said the number of Russian military personnel killed or wounded in that time had passed 1.5 million. James Landell is in Kyiv.
6: Western officials said there was no evidence to suggest the loss of life was shifting the thinking of President Putin and his reluctance to compromise on his war aims. Such has been Russia's slow progress on the battlefield. It is increasingly focusing its attacks on Ukrainian infrastructure, using newer and faster jet-powered drones. In recent days, Russia's launched deadly strikes on shopping malls in eastern cities, and in Kyiv, it's begun targeting petrol stations in what President Zelensky described as increasingly terroristic attacks.
3: The Democratic Republic of Congo has confirmed that the Ebola outbreak that's claimed over 3,000 lives has spread to another region. The governor of South Ubangi province in northwestern Congo said tests have identified the deadly Bundibugyo strain. So far, one death has been confirmed. It becomes the seventh province to be affected by Ebola. BBC News. A British crypto billionaire is giving £36 million, almost $50 million, to the right-wing Reform UK party. It's the biggest ever donation to a British political party. Ben Dilo said he wanted a level playing field ahead of the next general election, which must be held by 2029. The Reform leader Nigel Farage said he was honoured and humbled. His party has come under intense scrutiny recently over its funding. Members of Parliament in Britain have voted down a new attempt to legalise assisted dying in England and Wales. The bill would have allowed adults with fewer than 6 months to live to apply to be given help to end their own lives, subject to certain safeguards. Here's our political correspondent, Ben Wright.
7: Supporters of the bill say, look, the momentum across much of the world is moving towards legalising assisted dying, but opponents who won the argument in the end today, reversing a decision MPs took last year, in their view, were clear that there were not the safeguards in place, this wasn't a workable plan, and their reservations and concerns were simply not addressed sufficiently for supporters of the bill to carry the day. So what looked like a momentous social change that we were on the brink of taking a year ago now is off the table, I think, for the next 2 or 3 years at least.
3: Zambia says it's revoked the passports of 6 opposition figures due to national security concerns. A government notice says the passports are no longer valid for travel or identification. None of the six are currently in Zambia, but they've been ordered to surrender the documents. Nigeria's parliament has suspended official visits to South Africa as a row deepens over recent attacks there, mainly targeting migrants from elsewhere in Africa. A Nigerian parliamentary spokesman said MPs and staff were barred from official travel and participating in meetings hosted or organised by South African institutions. More than 1,000 Nigerians have already been evacuated from South Africa following recent anti-migrant protests. That's the latest BBC News.
0: Increasing clouds tonight, lows around 64. Chance of showers Saturday before 2 p.m., then a chance of showers and thunderstorms. Mostly cloudy tomorrow, a high near 83. Chance of showers and thunderstorms again Saturday night, lows around 68. Sunday, a chance of showers and thunderstorms after 2 p.m., partly sunny, a high near 81. And then Monday, mostly sunny and a high near 73. Fair and 73 in downtown Cleveland, northeast winds at 13. Mostly cloudy, 76 at Akron Canton. Mostly cloudy, 73 at Cleveland Hopkins. Lorraine, Elyria. Fair skies, 74 degrees. Stay tuned next for Dinner Classics.
8: 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After that, it's the Violin Concerto by American composer Jennifer Higdon. I'm John Mills. 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
0: It's a special edition of Dinner Classics tonight for the 25th anniversary of 9/11. At 6:30, we'll have a 30-minute special from Music and the Spoken Word, 9/11 Coming Together. Between now and then, two versions of a piece by Samuel Barber. His famous Adagio for Strings was written in 1937 as the second movement of his string quartet, Opus 11. We'll hear a version of that music arranged by the composer for voices and set to the text of Agnus Dei in 1967. Samuel Barber's Agnus Dei, recorded in 1994 by the Robert Shaw Festival Singers, led by its namesake.

0: Robert Shaw led the Shaw Festival Singers, an ensemble from a summer workshop in France in 1994, in Samuel Barber's Agnus Dei, his setting of that text based on the Adagio for Strings that he wrote 30 years earlier. That piece dates from 1967. We'll hear the original version of that music for string quartet coming up next on Dinner Classics.
1: 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Two more French works are on the program, Gabriel Fauré's suite from Pelléas et Mélisande, and Francis Poulenc's organ concerto with soloist Paul Jacobs. And in the middle of it all is Alfredo Casella's Rhapsody for Orchestra, Italia. That's the Cleveland Orchestra on the radio, Sunday afternoon at 4 o'clock, here on WCLB, IdeaStream Public Media.
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0: Dinner Classics continues now, and we'll hear the Adagio for Strings, the slow movement from Samuel Barber's String Quartet Opus 11 from 1937. This recording by the English string quartet, the Brodsky Quartet.

0: Music of Samuel Barber from 1937. The slow movement from his string quartet, Opus 11, Adagio for Strings. Performing there, the Brodsky Quartet from a Chandos album of New World Quartets recorded in 2013. Stay tuned next for a Music and the Spoken Word special presentation of 9/11 Coming Together. 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
1: 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He finished it on March 30th for a concert on April 1st. 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Mozart's Quintet for Piano and Winds on the next performance today from 8 p.m.
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0: The Tabernacle Choir and Orchestra at Temple Square presents a Music in the Spoken Word special. 9/11, Coming Together. Narrated by Jane Clayson Johnson, with special guest Kristen Chenoweth.
1: I'm Jane Clayson Johnson, and I'm here in Essex County, New Jersey at the Eagle Rock September 11th Memorial, overlooking Manhattan Island. I was in the city, co-anchoring a national network news program. As live reports of the attack went out, the world turned its eyes to the Twin Towers. Never before had so many, in so many nations, witnessed a tragedy like this one in real time. Families, neighbors, students, and co-workers watched the coverage side by side. And here, on this hill, thousands gathered to grieve and comfort one another in person. Later, we learned that citizens from more than 50 countries lost their lives that day, which explains the over 1,200 permanent memorials that have been dedicated to their memory, many of them outside of the United States. Truly, the wounds of 9/11 were felt by the entire human family. And as we suffered together, seeds of compassion, mutual understanding, and tolerance began to grow among us. Join the Tabernacle Choir and Orchestra at Temple Square as we look back, remember, and commemorate 9/11, a world coming together.

0: I was in Argentina, and we were walking down the street, and I just remember TVs just... It just showed over and over these towers falling.
1: I remember I went back to the office. I had heard the news on the radio. I found my colleagues watching the events and joined them.
2: We were 7,000 kilometers away from New York in a smaller town in Hungary, but a few minutes after the first attack, we already heard what happened.
1: I believe just at the moment when everyone found out what happened, the whole world came together to mourn together and to think about what really happened there. No matter where in the world you were, everyone shared the pain of the victims and the bereaved.
3: Even though the tragedy took place before our eyes, it was impossible to comprehend the scope of loss and the degree of suffering. Despite immeasurable sorrow, the experience of that September morning deepened our gratitude for the simple blessings of life. Through heartache and tears, people across the world found themselves counting their blessings and cherishing the gift of another day.

0: September 11th brought home in my life the desire to live more gratefully. And not just think about me, but about others.
1: Connections with family members were strengthened, no doubt. I'm not procrastinating, not even for one day, my expressions of love or doing something nice for them.
2: So I remember that night traveling home and giving my wife an extra tighter, longer cuddle. And telling her how much I loved her. I also remember calling my parents, who were living in Scotland at the time, and telling them how much I loved them. I called every one of my siblings and just wanted to express how grateful I was for them.
3: We leave so many things unspoken because, oh, they know that. They know how I feel. And I determined after that not to let people, those words go unspoken, and to let family and close friends know how much I cared about them and appreciated them, because life is precious and it can be short, it can be cut short.

Among the greatest blessings of 9/11 was witnessing people open their hearts to one another, discovering that there truly are angels among us, everywhere. When

As we watched the planes go into the towers, saw the aftermath at the Pentagon, and heard reports of Flight 93, our hearts went out to the immediate victims and their families. But 9/11 also turned our attention to firefighters, policemen, paramedics, and other emergency personnel. Many of these first responders were not on duty when the tragedy struck, but they answered a call from within. For them, rushing to the rescue was more than a job, it was a mission. And fulfilling that mission meant putting others' needs above their own. Many accounts from 9/11 have inspired us to be better, but none more than the true stories of those who willingly chose to raise us up by the sacrifice of their safety, and for too many, their lives.

0: The police officers and firefighters who came to the rescue there are heroes to me. And a hero is someone who selflessly and without worrying about the dangers comes to the aid of fellow human beings, even if it means they might lose their own life as a result.
1: People today are fascinated by superheroes, but I think we have real-life examples of heroism when we hear the stories and see the images of first responders on 9/11.
2: You're full of admiration for their bravery and their courage, running into a building where everyone else is running out. That was the beginning of us asking, what could we do now? What could I do in my neighborhood, in my home, in my family to help this situation? How could I mimic the bravery that I just saw?
0: No matter what country we live in or what language we speak, as human beings, we are all hurt when heartbreaking and unexpected tragedy strikes. And the first thing we think about is how we can help.
3: I am strong when I... 9/11 taught us that we are all brother and sister. And when something like that happens, we can put all our effort together to save lives, to show again that we are human beings, we have hearts, and we love each other, no matter what.

Don't let this anniversary of 9/11 go by without you appreciating the opportunity to step up and to be more than who you are so that people's lives can be blessed.

0: Wherever we live, whatever the circumstances of our lives, a measure of tragedy seems to find everyone on Earth. Perhaps a lesson of healing from 9/11 can be useful to us moving forward. It is simply that in times of trouble and sorrow, what we need most cannot be held back by fear and hatred. Peace on Earth, faith in one another, and love for all people must flow, even as an endlessly rolling river.
1: With the memory of two devastating world wars and only 10 years after the Iron Curtain fell, most Hungarian families still knew what it meant to grow up in a family where you suddenly lost parents, grandparents, and children, and that the only way to survive these tragedies is to come together, forget the things that divide us, and concentrate on the things that connect us.

0: emotional.
1: As a human family, I think when you see such an attack, I think all the political boundaries, the national boundaries, they all come apart. I think we all come together as one human family, and that's exactly what happened.
2: What I would like our next generation to remember or to take from 9/11 is that when it really counted, when we got down to the bare bones of who we are as people, that we're loving people. We care. We really do care about each other. So when things got at its worst, what happened? It didn't matter what color you were. It didn't matter how you thought, your political affiliations. We tried to help each other.

Looking back, the tragic attacks of 9/11 showed us something about ourselves, what we're actually capable of doing to help one another. For example, when commercial airliners were diverted to Canada, local families opened their homes to stranded passengers. Across the world, a more gentle, humane spirit was evident in the public square, in schools, communities, and workplaces. Many remarked that people were just a little kinder, more tolerant and patient. Remembering and reviving that aspect of September 11th is how we pay tribute to all who have suffered its effects. As one American leader said, even the smallest act of service, the simplest act of kindness, is a way to honor those we have lost, a way to reclaim that spirit of unity that followed 9/11.

In September 2001, rising above tragedy meant coming together. And for a brief moment, many found that the world could indeed be one in hope and unity. Believing that again now is the legacy of 9/11 for the rising generation, a legacy they cannot afford to be without, and a gift we will be blessed to give them.

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With the Tabernacle Choir and Orchestra at Temple Square. Narrated by Jane Clayson Johnson, with special guest Kristen Chenoweth.

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0: Ina Bacino.
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1: Benilda Domingo.
0: Alicia.
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1: Anthony Tempesta.
0: John D.
1: Juan Garcia.
0: John Adam Nelson. John J. Lennon. Jose Luis Leon. Kevin D. Marlowe. Lizzie Martinez Calderon. I See Water and Buildings. Michael Lepore.
1: David Fontana. I Love You.
0: Nicholas C. Lassman. I See Water. Richard Martini.
1: I See Water and Buildings.
0: Richard Wesley. Donald A. Foreman. Alicia Karen Levine.
1: Frederick.

0: Good evening and welcome to Symphony at 7, here on WCLV, IdeaStream Public Media. I'm John Mills. Coming up later in this hour, we have a performance of Jennifer Higdon's violin concerto. We begin tonight's program on somewhat of a somber note, as we mark the 25th anniversary of the terrorist attacks on September 11th, 2001. In response to the tragedy, American composer John Adams wrote a piece called On the Transmigration of Souls, and it premiered in September the following year. Adams was clear that this is not just about the transition from life to death, but also the transition from a time before to a time after. This piece is also accompanied by recorded tape, increasingly distorted as names of the victims are read, followed by the word missing. Here is Robert Spano leading the Atlanta Symphony Orchestra and Chorus, along with the Gwinnett Young Singers. John Adams's On the Transmigration of Souls. Written in memory of the heroes and victims of September 11th, 2001, we heard John Adams's On the Transmigration of Souls. Robert Spano led the Atlanta Symphony Orchestra and Chorus, and the Gwinnett Young Singers. This is Symphony at 7.
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3: 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Mozart's Quintet for Piano and Winds on the next performance today from 8 p.m.
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0: Next on Symphony at 7, we have a work by the American composer Jennifer Higdon. We will hear her violin concerto of 2008. Hilary Hahn is the soloist here. Vasily Petrenko leads the Royal Liverpool Philharmonic.

0: Violinist Hilary Hahn with the Royal Liverpool Philharmonic under Vasily Petrenko. That was the Violin Concerto of 2008 by American composer Jennifer Higdon. Well, thanks for tuning in for Symphony at 7 here on WCLV. Coming up next, it's Performance Today. I'm John Mills. Thanks for listening.
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4: In the days immediately after 9/11, the streets of New York were eerily quiet and empty. Then impromptu memorials started to spring up. The devastation that had struck the city was felt by everyone. Each person carried their own grief. By the end of the week, though, the resilient citizens of New York were joining together, gathering, walking, hugging, singing, carrying each other. From APM American Public Media, this is Performance Today. I'm Valerie Kaler. Composer Eric Oasen was there, witnessed the transformation of his city, and he wrote this music.